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Introducing All Rise, Celebration Justice in Black Robes, a powerful recognition honoring 156 years of judges who broke barriers, upheld justice, defended rights, and paved the way for generations to rise. 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

0: whose leadership, service, and commitment to justice continue to make this 156-year legacy even more powerful and meaningful for future generations. Honoring members of the judiciary, including Judge Ramona Emanuel, Judge Corella R. Stewart, Judge John Mosley, Judge Reed Casey Jones, Judge Shonda Stone, Judge Shiva M. Sims, Judge Carl Stewart, Judge Jerry Edwards, Judge Raymond Lafitte, Judge Brittany Bass Harvey. From city court to juvenile court, family court to federal court, appellate leadership to community impact, we celebrate excellence, integrity, courage, and the enduring legacy of justice in Black Road. 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
3: 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Gospel. 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Information. 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Information. 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Information. Gospel. Information. Gospel. Information. Gospel. Information. Gospel. Information. 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Information. 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Information. Gospel. Information. Gospel. Information. Gospel. Information. Gospel. Information. Gospel. Information. Gospel. Information. Gospel. Information. Gospel. Information. Gospel. Information. Gospel. Information. Gospel. Information. Gospel. Information. Gospel. Information. Gospel. Information. Gospel. Information. Gospel. Information. Gospel. 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Gospel. 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

0: Introducing All Rise, celebration justice in black robes. A powerful recognition honoring 156 years of judges who broke barriers, upheld justice, defended rights, and paved the way for generations to rise. Throughout the month, we will recognize and celebrate distinguished judges in Caddo Parish whose leadership, service, and commitment to justice continue to make this 156-year legacy even more powerful and meaningful for future generations. Honoring members of the judiciary, including Judge Ramona Emanuel, Judge Corella R. Stewart, Judge John Mosley, Judge Reed Casey Jones, Judge Shonda Stone, Judge Shiva M. Sims, Judge Carl Stewart, Judge Jerry Edwards, Judge Raymond Lafitte, Judge Brittany Bass Harvey. From city court to juvenile court, family court to federal court, appellate leadership to community impact, we celebrate excellence, integrity, courage, and the enduring legacy of justice in Black Robe. 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

0: wrongful death, criminal law, and civil litigation. 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

over 35,000 listeners, the light walkers, the heart beaters, and so many more listeners. Some love old school, traditional, quartet, contemporary, gospel, rap, and instrumental gospel music, even gospel preaching and community shows. We are here for all of you. For all of you. I encourage you to join Coca Nation. It's for all the listeners, but those who join will be treated like VIPs. You'll know about concert tickets, giveaways, events, and promotions before everyone. 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

0: Introducing All Rise, Celebration Justice in Black Robes, a powerful recognition honoring 156 years of judges who broke barriers, upheld justice, defended rights, and paved the way for generations to rise. Throughout the month, we will recognize and celebrate distinguished judges in Caddo Parish whose leadership, service, and commitment to justice continue to make this 156-year legacy even more powerful and meaningful for future generations. Honoring members of the judiciary, including Judge Ramona Emanuel, Judge Corella R. Stewart, Judge John Mosley, Judge Reed Casey Jones, Judge Shonda Stone, Judge Shiva M. Sims, Judge Carl Stewart, Judge Jerry Edwards, Judge Raymond Lafitte, Judge Brittany Bass Arvey. From city court to juvenile court, family court to federal court, appellate leadership to community impact, we celebrate excellence, integrity, courage, and the enduring legacy of justice in Black Robe. 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

0: Introducing All Rise, Celebration Justice in Black Robes, a powerful recognition honoring 156 years of judges who broke barriers, upheld justice, defended rights, and paved the way for generations to rise. Throughout the month, we will recognize and celebrate distinguished judges in Caddo Parish whose leadership, service, and commitment to justice continue to make this 156-year legacy even more powerful and meaningful for future generations. Honoring members of the judiciary, including Judge Ramona Emanuel, Judge Corella R. Stewart, Judge John Mosley, Judge Reed Casey Jones, Judge Shonda Stone, Judge Shiva M. Sims, Judge Carl Stewart, Judge Jerry Edwards, Judge Raymond Lafitte, Judge Brittany Bass Harvey, from City Court to Juvenile Court, Family Court to Federal Court, Appellate Leadership to Community Impact. We celebrate excellence, integrity, courage, and the enduring legacy of justice in Black Robe. 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

0: Introducing All Rise, Celebration Justice in Black Robes, a powerful recognition honoring 156 years of judges who broke barriers, upheld justice, defended rights, and paved the way for generations to rise. Throughout the month, we will recognize and celebrate distinguished judges in Caddo Parish whose leadership, service, and commitment to justice continue to make this 156-year legacy even more powerful and meaningful for future generations. Honoring members of the judiciary, including Judge Ramona Emanuel, Judge Corella R. Stewart, Judge John Mosley, Judge Reed Casey Jones, Judge Shonda Stone, Judge Shiva M. Sims, Judge Carl Stewart, Judge Jerry Edwards, Judge Raymond Lafitte, Judge Brittany Bass Harvey. From city court to juvenile court, family court to federal court, appellate leadership to community impact, we celebrate excellence, integrity, courage, and the enduring legacy of justice in Black Robes. This special initiative is proudly sponsored by Attorney Shante Wells, Jackson and Young Law Firm, Felicia Hamilton, Attorney at Law, and the Black Lawyers Association.
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0: 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Some love old school, traditional, quartet, contemporary, gospel, rap, and instrumental gospel music. 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

0: 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That's 621 Texas Street. 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
1: Are you planning an event or meeting? 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And you want to make sure what you are planning is there for them to see. 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

0: Introducing All Rise, Celebration Justice in Black Robes, a powerful recognition honoring 156 years of judges who broke barriers, upheld justice, defended rights, and paved the way for generations to rise. Throughout the month, we will recognize and celebrate distinguished judges in Caddo Parish whose leadership, service, and commitment to justice continue to make this 156-year legacy even more powerful and meaningful for future generations. Honoring members of the judiciary, including Judge Ramona Emanuel, Judge Corella R. Stewart, Judge John Mosley, Judge Reed Casey Jones, Judge Shonda Stone, Judge Shiva M. Sims, Judge Carl Stewart, Judge Jerry Edwards, Judge Raymond Lafitte, Judge Brittany Bass Harvey. From city court to juvenile court, family court to federal court, appellate leadership to community impact, we celebrate excellence, integrity, courage, and the enduring legacy of justice in Black Robes. 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Join us for the
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0: wrongful death, criminal law, and civil litigation. Let me just say to all of you that are listening to me right now, it is important that you pick up the phone and call Attorney Shante Wells. And the reason why you want to call Attorney Wells, because if you have any legal problems that's leaving you wondering, Wells is the answer for you. It is important that you pick up that phone and call 318-841-1233. Again, that number is 318-841-1233. It is important that if you have any legal problems, you call Attorney Shante Wells, because he's an experienced attorney. He provides quality service and he has reasonable fees. 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Again, that number is 318-841-1233. And oh, tell him Pastor CJ sent ya.
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4: 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From the historic LA Baptist Church, where Dr. Martin Luther King spoke and shrieked for all the way to Red River Missionary Baptist Church in Bossier City.
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0: Introducing All Rise, Celebration Justice in Black Robes, a powerful recognition honoring 156 years of judges who broke barriers, upheld justice, defended rights, and paved the way for generations to rise. Throughout the month, we will recognize and celebrate distinguished judges in Caddo Parish whose leadership, service, and commitment to justice continue to make this 156-year legacy even more powerful and meaningful for future generations. Honoring members of the judiciary, including Judge Ramona Emanuel, Judge Corella R. Stewart, Judge John Mosley, Judge Reed Casey Jones, Judge Shonda Stone, Judge Shiva M. Sims, Judge Carl Stewart, Judge Jerry Edwards, Judge Raymond Lafitte, Judge Brittany Bass Arvey. From city court to juvenile court, family court to federal court, appellate leadership to community impact, we celebrate excellence, integrity, courage, and the enduring legacy of justice in Black Robes. 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

0: 35,000 listeners, the light walkers, the heart beaters, and so many more listeners. Sounds of old school, traditional, quartet, contemporary, gospel, rap, and instrumental gospel music. 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We are here for all of you. 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

0: Introducing All Rise, Celebration Justice in Black Robes, a powerful recognition honoring 156 years of judges who broke barriers, upheld justice, defended rights, and paved the way for generations to rise. Throughout the month, we will recognize and celebrate distinguished judges in Caddo Parish whose leadership, service, and commitment to justice continue to make this 156-year legacy even more powerful and meaningful for future generations. Honoring members of the judiciary, including Judge Ramona Emanuel, Judge Corella R. Stewart, Judge John Mosley, Judge Reed Casey Jones, Judge Shonda Stone, Judge Shiva M. Sims, Judge Carl Stewart, Judge Jerry Edwards, Judge Raymond Lafitte, Judge Brittany Bass Harvey. From city court to juvenile court, family court to federal court, appellate leadership to community impact, we celebrate excellence, integrity, courage, and the enduring legacy of justice in Black Robes. 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

0: 5,000 listeners, the Lightwalkers, the Heartbeaters, and so many more listeners. Some of old school, traditional, quartet, contemporary, gospel, rap, and instrumental gospel music. 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

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Now, out the leader.

0: Introducing All Rise, Celebration Justice in Black Robes, a powerful recognition honoring 156 years of judges who broke barriers, upheld justice, defended rights, and paved the way for generations to rise. Throughout the month, we will recognize and celebrate distinguished judges in Caddo Parish whose leadership, service, and commitment to justice continue to make this 156-year legacy even more powerful and meaningful for future generations. Honoring members of the judiciary, including Judge Ramona Emanuel, Judge Corella R. Stewart, Judge John Mosley, Judge Reed Casey Jones, Judge Shonda Stone, Judge Shiva M. Sims, Judge Carl Stewart, Judge Jerry Edwards, Judge Raymond Lafitte, Judge Brittany Bass Harvey. From city court to juvenile court, family court to federal court, appellate leadership to community impact, we celebrate excellence, integrity, courage, and the enduring legacy of justice in Black Robe. This special initiative is proudly sponsored by Attorney Shante Wells, Jackson & Young Law Firm, Felicia Hamilton, Attorney at Law, and the Black Lawyers Association.
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Here for all of you. 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I encourage you to join Coca Nation. 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

0: Introducing All Rise, Celebration Justice in Black Robes, a powerful recognition honoring 156 years of judges who broke barriers, upheld justice, defended rights, and paved the way for generations to rise. Throughout the month, we will recognize and celebrate distinguished judges in Caddo Parish whose leadership, service, and commitment to justice continue to make this 156-year legacy even more powerful and meaningful for future generations. Honoring members of the judiciary, including Judge Ramona Emanuel, Judge Corella R. Stewart, Judge John Mosley, Judge Reed Casey Jones, Judge Shonda Stone, Judge Shiva M. Sims, Judge Carl Stewart, Judge Jerry Edwards, Judge Raymond Lafitte, Judge Brittany Bass Harvey. From city court to juvenile court, family court to federal court, appellate leadership to community impact, we celebrate excellence, integrity, courage, and the enduring legacy of justice in Black Robe. 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

wrongful death, criminal law, and civil litigation. 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And the reason why you are to call attorney Wells, because if you have any legal problems that's leaving you wondering, Wells is the answer for you. 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Again, that number is 318-841-1233. 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Again, that number is 318-841-1233.

0: free. And oh, tell them Pastor CJ sent you.
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You did.

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Introducing All Rise, Celebration Justice in Black Robes, a powerful recognition honoring 156 years of judges who broke barriers, upheld justice, defended rights, and paved the way for generations to rise. Throughout the month, we will recognize and celebrate distinguished judges in Caddo Parish whose leadership, service, and commitment to justice continue to make this 156-year legacy even more powerful and meaningful for future generations. Honoring members of the judiciary, including Judge Ramona Emanuel, Judge Corella R. Stewart, Judge John Mosley, Judge Reed Casey Jones, Judge Shonda Stone, Judge Shiva M. Sims, Judge Carl Stewart, Judge Jerry Edwards, Judge Raymond Lafitte, Judge Brittany Bass Arvey. From city court to juvenile court, family court to federal court, appellate leadership to community impact, we celebrate excellence, integrity, courage, and the enduring legacy of justice in Black Robes. 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

Charles and Bishop Charles Lawrence. And of course, this is being done by the President and CEO, Wesley C. Adams, the Vice President and Manager of Operations, David L. Henderson, and Chairman and CFO, Kario E. Mickle.

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0: listeners, the light walkers, the heart beaters, and so many more listeners. Some of the old school, traditional, quartet, contemporary, gospel, rap, and instrumental gospel music. 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

0: Introducing All Rise, Celebration Justice in Black Robes, a powerful recognition honoring 156 years of judges who broke barriers, upheld justice, defended rights, and paved the way for generations to rise. Throughout the month, we will recognize and celebrate distinguished judges in Caddo Parish whose leadership, service, and commitment to justice continue to make this 156-year legacy even more powerful and meaningful for future generations. Honoring members of the judiciary, including Judge Ramona Emanuel, Judge Corella R. Stewart, Judge John Mosley, Judge Reed Casey Jones, Judge Shonda Stone, Judge Shiva M. Sims, Judge Carl Stewart, Judge Jerry Edwards, Judge Raymond Lafitte, Judge Brittany Bass Arvey. From city court to juvenile court, family court to federal court, appellate leadership to community impact, we celebrate excellence, integrity, courage, and the enduring legacy of justice in Black Road. 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

0: Rise. Introducing All Rise, Celebration Justice in Black Robes, a powerful recognition honoring 156 years of judges who broke barriers, upheld justice, defended rights, and paved the way for generations to rise. Throughout the month, we will recognize and celebrate distinguished judges in Caddo Parish whose leadership, service, and commitment to justice continue to make this 156-year legacy even more powerful and meaningful for future generations. Honoring members of the judiciary, including Judge Ramona Emanuel, Judge Corella R. Stewart, Judge John Mosley, Judge Reed Casey Jones, Judge Shonda Stone, Judge Shiva M. Sims, Judge Carl Stewart, Judge Jerry Edwards, Judge Raymond Lafitte, Judge Brittany Bass Harvey. From city court to juvenile court, family court to federal court, appellate leadership to community impact, we celebrate excellence, integrity, courage, and the enduring legacy of justice in Black Robes. 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

0: listeners, the light walkers, the heart beaters, and so many more listeners. Some of the old school, traditional, quartet, contemporary, gospel, rap, and instrumental gospel music. 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

Casting.

0: wrongful death, criminal law, and civil litigation. Let me just say to all of you that are listening to me right now, it is important that you pick up the phone and call Attorney Shante Wells. 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

0: Introducing All Rise, Celebration Justice in Black Robes, a powerful recognition honoring 156 years of judges who broke barriers, upheld justice, defended rights, and paved the way for generations to rise. Throughout the month, we will recognize and celebrate distinguished judges in Caddo Parish whose leadership, service, and commitment to justice continue to make this 156-year legacy even more powerful and meaningful for future generations. Honoring members of the judiciary, including Judge Ramona Emanuel, Judge Corella R. Stewart, Judge John Mosley, Judge Reed Casey Jones, Judge Shonda Stone, Judge Shiva M. Sims, Judge Carl Stewart, Judge Jerry Edwards, Judge Raymond Lafitte, Judge Brittany Bass Harvey. From city court to juvenile court, family court to federal court, appellate leadership to community impact, we celebrate excellence, integrity, courage, and the enduring legacy of justice in Black Robes. 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

0: 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Welcome to another edition of Community Speaks, where you're informed, updated about what's things going on in our community. I'm your host, Al Moore. Have a very special guest in the studio, Miss Marion Hartley. She's from the Salvation Army, and I'll let her tell you her title. Thank you, Miss Hartley, for taking time out your busy schedule and coming out and letting the community know kind of what's going on with the Salvation Army.
1: Well, thank you for having me. My name is Miriam Harley, and I am the executive director of the Red Shield Youth Center. So I am so glad when I got this email and received it, and they said, hey, you know, Al Moore wants to talk to you. And I said, I'm here. Okay. I'm here.
0: Okay, so how long have you been here? Tell me a little bit about yourself. I mean, you must love kids because you're working with that organization with the children.
1: Right. So I, kids like second nature. Like, I really do love the kids. Born and raised from Shreveport, you know. Graduated from LSU. Spent a little time away. Then I came back home. And ever since then, I've been working in social services. I have my own STEM program that I used to do at LSU S during the summertime. And I also had like a program that I did at ULL for one summer. So just been working with the kids, enriching them, doing different activities in the community, just to provide like different activities for kids, to provide that enrichment for kids.
0: What inspired you to do the work with young people and the Salvation Army? What inspired you?
1: So, always working with kids because they are the future.
0: Right.
1: You know, that is that next generation, and you want to pour into them as much as possible. And I have all this love for kids. You know, kids are some of the most genuine people, and so some of the most honest people. So, like, with them, you're able to kind of show them a world. And they're open to learn, and they're open to receiving. The Salvation Army, what kind of led me there and why I love, like, working there is, like, the Salvation Army is actually a church. Okay. So when I think about the Red Shield Youth Center, I think about it as a ministry,
0: right,
1: a ministry of the church. And so along with all the programming that we offer, like, you know, with the STEM programming and with the other, you know, academic support that we offer, that we also have, we introduce and we fulfill or we fill the kids with that love of God. So we're teaching them Bible scriptures. Like every day during our summer program, we actually do like praise and worship. So you see kids and their relationship that they have with God. And then you see how they thirst for that knowledge. Like, I think the same way that people do, but, like, young kids, like, they have that thirst and knowledge, like, they want to know about God. So I do love the Salvation Army for that, that I get the chance to not only teach them, like, that STEM and, you know, whether we're doing podcasting, what other kind of activities that we're doing that is also that extra bonus is, like, actually showing the kids that love of God. So,
0: how long have you been the director of the Red Shield Youth Center?
1: So I have been the director of the Red Shield Youth Center. So I started in October. About November. And so once we started, it had been closed for about 6 months.
0: Okay.
1: And there was a transition with us and like our previous partners. And so it shut down for 6 months. And then I came aboard

0: And now we're just like rebranding, refocusing, and just reopen the center. And so we came back up and running in January of 2026.
1: Okay. Yeah. Okay. What does a typical day look like for you? What is a typical day? I know you're saying it's like it's Salvation Army is actually a church. It falls up under that umbrella. You show love, dignity, and respect to each and every one. What do a day look like for you?
0: I think the day doesn't stop, and I'm gonna have to learn how to start making it stop. But for me, it's always you know, like I said, you're coming in there, you're meeting with the parents early in the morning. You're meeting the kids and greeting them. That day is looking like, how can I best provide a place for the students or for the kids that are coming to our camp or coming to our program? And it's nonstop. Whether it's like looking at different programming, finding things that are being done in other cities or in other areas and trying to bring it here. Trying to find those different programs that's going to reach kids, not only in kindergarten or elementary age, but how do I reach my middle school and high school kids? So it's talking to the parents. Like, I'm over there, we cooking. You know, we providing lunch for the kids. We providing the afternoon snacks. I'm running with the kids on some days. I'm coming and doing things in the community. It's nonstop. I should be a healthy, like 120 by the time this summer is over with. But it's nonstop.
1: It's nonstop.
0: It's nonstop.
1: Let me ask you a question. It's going to be a tough question.
0: Okay.
1: Okay. You know, you say the parents drop the kids off. And I know with what I work and see every day, you probably only one of them kids get to spend time with.
0: I am. And my staff.
1: And your staff.
0: And my staff.
1: That's
0: so,
1: what I'm
0: like,
1: saying.
0: I have a great team. So, We are spending about, 9 hours, 10 hours with these kids every day. And so we want to provide an environment, like all my staff, like, it's not necessarily just me, but more so the staff, and they are nothing but love. Like, they're love. They want to see the kids thrive. Like, they want to see, like, they're like little kids. A lot of, you know, you have to balance them. But, you know, a lot of them like the kids, too. They're going to get down on the ground with the kids. This week we're flying drones. And so, like, you know, you have our staff members, like, you know, we're teaching the kids how to fly drones.
1: Right.
0: And so you got staff members like, you know, hey, they out here flying the drones with them. Like, hey, let's race, let's do this. So you have a love for the kids and a passion for the kids, not just with me, but with my staff also.
1: What age groups do the Red Shield Youth Group Center run? I mean, what is the age group?
0: So we serve from kindergarten all the way up to 18.
1: Okay.
0: And so, but with our summer camp is kindergarten all the way up to 13. So for elementary and middle age school kids.
1: Okay. And is it too late for someone to enroll in the summer program? Do the program go all year long?
0: The program is all year long. So for the summer program, it is we are full for our summer programming. But, like, we're getting ready to start open enrollment for our after-school program starting next week. So Monday, if people are following us on our Facebook page or they go to our website, they're able to see where they're able to register. So starting Monday, we're registering for the next part of everything that we're going to be doing in the fall. And like I said, we have so much that we're doing for the kids and for the community. So it's going to be a lot for parents to see and a lot for the kids to get involved with.
1: Okay, if they listen to the program and they're saying, okay, the open enrollment is now for the schools starting, and is that age group is from kindergarten to 18, the after-school program?
0: So the after-school program is for elementary-age kids. The after-school program is for elementary-age kids.
1: Okay.
0: But we have programs that we have that are catered to middle and high school kids.
1: Okay.
0: So we have like the podcast. So we have a podcast that we're doing. So we started that this summer. We're actually like a weekend on that, teaching kids how to speak, how to interview, how to film, how to edit. And our goal is to produce a podcast once a month. And that's open to our middle school and high school kids. And so they're able to come do that. And they'll be like on Tuesdays and Thursdays. We're going to have like ACT prep. Okay. And our ACT prep starts in September also, but that's going to be for our high school kids. So if they want to get a heads up on how to study test-taking skills, it's an eight-week program, and that's also on Tuesday and Thursday. And so that gives them a heads up on improving their scores for the ACT, hopefully getting more scholarships and them being able to get into the more of the college of their choice. So we have all these different types of programs. We have a leadership program that we're going to be launching in the fall. So it's so many different programs that we have, even though that actual after-school program is only for our elementary age kids. We have things that are like on Tuesdays and Thursdays or Mondays and Wednesdays that we're inviting our older kids in for them to have a safe place to come and grow with us also.
1: What's the physical address of the Red Shield Youth Center?
0: Our address is 2821 Greenwood Road. We are located by the fairgrounds.
1: Okay.
0: So we are right there, right behind the Beacon sign. If you know, the city of Shreveport has the Beacon sign. And we are directly behind that Beacon sign, going towards the fairgrounds.
1: Right. And so is that center still open for, like, after, not like the whole summer program, is it still open for, like, kids to come and do recreation like that?
0: So in the fall, we're going to be working with another group and organization where we're building that back up.
1: Okay.
0: So we're going to be building up basketball, having basketball tournaments. Like I said, we're getting it back out up and running. So our when we first reopened, I had one child.
1: Wow.
0: One child.
1: Wow.
0: And I would tell my staff, I said, look, you're going to treat this child like it's 20 kids in this classroom. Like, we're going to run a classroom. We're not doing any shortcuts. Like, everything that we said we're going to do, we're going to do. And then so eventually we got, you know, up to 20. We got like maybe 20 kids that were signed up, and maybe about 12, 15 that come on a daily basis. And then, so when our summer program rolls around, now we're full.
1: Right.
0: You know, and so it is about just staying focused. Like I said, we have a lot of programs that we're doing, a lot of things that parents want to get their kids engaged with, and then a lot of things that the kids are loving, and they're staying, and they're telling their other friends about it. So, we're just looking forward to, like I said, we're going to be having basketball things. You're just going to have to follow us on Facebook.
1: Okay.
0: Like, I don't think I can even, like, just talk about all the things. I just like, hey, just follow us on Facebook at the Salvation Army, the Red Shield Youth Center of Shreveport, and then you will be able to see whenever we have new activities coming up.
1: Okay. A lot of people might not, you know, my listening audience might not, you know, follow on Facebook. Is it a phone number they might call?
0: Yes, and they can always call us, or they can always stop by if they want to see the facility and come and talk to someone. We, like I said, we're located at 2821 Greenwood Road, and our telephone number is 318-631-6331.
1: All right. Slow down and get that to me again. We're going to give our listeners a chance to get a pencil and a pen, because Ms. Harley is about to jump out this seat because she's so excited about all the programs and bringing back the Red Shield Youth Center. She's excited about that. I can see that. But make sure you get a pen and a pencil, because they're enrolling next week for the after-school programs. I'm excited. I don't know how to fly a drone. And you was telling me this week you was teaching your kids how to fly drones. If I fly a drone, it'd probably go up in the tree and I'd lose it.
0: Well, you know, that's what happened the first day. So, you know, you got to keep on trying. And so that's what the kids, like, so on Monday, we had a couple that went into a tree. We hit a person that was walking down the street. Like, so it's the kids are having fun and they're learning. And today they were racing, and tomorrow they'll be able to race and fly through cones. So, like, you actually, like, they just improving on their skills. Got to keep on doing it.
1: Okay. Ms. Harley, we're getting ready to take a short break.
0: Okay.
1: And we'll be right back with Community Speaks. I'm your host, Al Moore.
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1: Today's program is being sponsored by Good Hope Baptist Church, located at 4220 Barksdale Boulevard, Bossier City. 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Welcome back to Community Speaks. If you missed the first half, you missed the dynamite half. I'm with Miss Marlon Harley. She's the executive director of the Red Shield Youth Center for the Salvation Army. Excited about bringing that organization back. Thank you again, Miss Harley, for being a guest on Community Speaks. But that's why I always try to bring people in on Community Speaks, to let people know in our community about resources that they can take advantage of. Because if you don't know about it, you won't know about it. You know, you pass by that, I pass by the center, the youth center, every day, mostly going in, coming to work, and I was like, okay, wonder what's going on over there. And now I see kids in the morning and some afternoons out there.
2: Right.
1: What are your biggest challenges for your organization? What challenges are you facing?
2: So I think our biggest challenge is not having enough space.
1: Wow.
2: You know, so I think that, like, I think our biggest challenge right now was, like, we don't have enough space. But, like, when I say that our kids in the community, because the community wants it. And, like, so the community is coming, as I'm opening up different areas and parts of it, it's being very active and it's being used by the community. With any nonprofit, and with any nonprofit or any social service organization, there is always the challenge of fundraising and having money to support those that are in need.
1: Right.
2: We do offer very affordable services. The after-school program is $10 a month.
1: Wow.
2: Our summer program is $25 a week. And we, you know, watch the kids from 7:30 to 5:30. So they come in, they get a breakfast, they get a lunch and an afternoon snack. And you have all of these different programs that are engaging them, and you're only paying $25 a week. So, but then even though I can say it's only $25 a week, there's people that can't afford the $25 a week.
1: Right.
2: And, like, those services that we provide. And so we want to be able to provide services for everybody.
1: Right.
2: And that way that, and then also with the funding where we can also keep the cost of it low and affordable for the people of the Shreveport-Bossier area.
1: If someone listening to the program and wanted to make a donation, do they go to your website to make a donation?
2: Yes, they can go to our website, which is shreveport.redshieldyouth.org. Or they can always, like I said, they can always call us at our number, which is 318-636-3313. And we can always facilitate, like, a different way for them to either bring us a donation, for them to go into the website, for them to be able to assist and help us with our mission.
1: Okay. Can you share a success story of a young person whose life has changed through this center? I know you said you had one kid at the beginning when you started, when you reopened.
2: Right. So, and so it's been about 6 months. So, I mean, so we, from January till now, I can just tell you about some of the different impacts. Like,
1: okay.
2: So, like, we just have impacts. Like, so we have kids that, that live in homeless shelters.
1: Wow.
2: We have, and so we're also offering homework help, and we also offer, like, summer bridge help. So it's more like a more intense, it's not quite tutoring because it's not one-on-one, but more intense help for the kids that are coming there. So you can see where kids come in and they're lacking in certain academic skills. But by the time they finish, like, where they've been able to close, like, a little gap. Like I said, it's only been 6 months.
1: Right.
2: And so we've seen that gap close. We've seen where kids, we offer free books to our kids. So it's like, you know, so our kids come and they can take books home. And so where kids are learning, like, what are some other things I can do instead of, like, watching TV when I get home? Let me pick up a book. Let me, you know, be more creative with the things that they're doing at home. I know with our ASVAB, we also offer ACT and ASVAB tutoring. And so with our ASVAB,

0: ASVAB class that took our ASVAB program last spring. Of those that completed the program, all those that participated in the program, those that retook their ASVAB scored on average 22 points higher.
1: Wow.
0: And so those that weren't able to get into the military were now able to get into the military. Some who were looking for a specific AIT, like a specific duty to be doing in the military, that they didn't qualify at first, they came through our program and they were able to qualify for it. So our kids with the ASVAB program, they scored, you know, on average 22 points higher, those that participated in that program. And we look forward to seeing what our ACT test program is going to do in the fall. So like I said, we're going to start that. Like when I said, we have kids that come in from the homeless shelter. You have kids that are facing different situations at home.
1: Right.
0: You know, just dealing with life. So whether, you know, as a parent that have lost a job, whether, you know, parents that are dealing with DV or divorce or whatever type of things that they're dealing with. And where we're making sure that those kids feel safe and that the parents feel safe leaving their kids there. So our community is growing, our village is growing, our kids are growing. And the impact that we're going to see, even though it's only been 6 months and we see that small impact, that impact is going to continue to grow.
1: Okay, so once a child get enrolled into the program, you meet with the parent one-on-one to see before they get accepted into the program?
0: So we don't meet one-on-one with the parents.
1: Okay.
0: A lot of our kids, just because of the program that we offer, our kids, we have kids that come from that actual community, that Queensboro community.
1: Right, right.
0: But a lot of our kids, parents are driving from outside of that community, outside of that community to bring their kids to our program. So you have kids from Bossier that are coming here.
1: Right.
0: Kids from, like, you know, like Holland area coming into like our program. So our parents are actually driving their kids in that more than that, you know, that walking distance
1: right.
0: to actually come to our program to get the services that we're providing.
1: Okay. Once again, we're going to make sure our listener audience get that phone number, because if they wanted more information and get more information about the programs that's coming up during the school year, about the after school program, the ACT program, the help them with any kind of resources they need. They can give you a call, or they can come by the physical addresses. And what are the hours of operation? And give me that phone number a couple of times and the address.
0: All right. So our hours of operation during the summertime is 7:30 to 5:30. When the after school program starts, it'll be from 10 to 6. So like again, we are located at 2821 Greenwood Road. We are located by the Beacon sign, right before you get into the, go ahead towards the fairgrounds. And you can either come by, you can call us. Our telephone number is 636-3313. Or you can always, like, follow us on Facebook or go on our website. So our Facebook page is our Facebook page is actually Salvation Army Red Shield Youth Center of Shreveport. Or you can go to our website, which is shreveport.redshieldyouth.org.
1: Okay. It wasn't always called Red Shield Youth Center, was it?
0: So, no. So, we were actually partners with the Boys and Girls Club.
1: Okay.
0: And that partnership, so they've been partners like for like 75 years.
1: Right.
0: And so, the Salvation Army, they just broke ties. So, and so here we are. And so, we got the Red Shield Youth Center, and we're moving forward.
1: Okay. What are the goals for the Red Shield Youth Center over the next 3 years?
0: Our goal is to see that impact come to life, where kids are able to come and have a safe place to come, and where they're learning, they're thriving, and we're able to empower them. So they empower that next generation. So whether it's from academic help, whether we are doing a college tour to Texas Southern, you know, or we're providing services like the ACT test prep, or just the programming that we have for the elementary age kids, or even if our podcast become like a million views every month,
1: right?
0: You know, because it's just reaching the kids, you know, across the country. Like that impact that I want to see, that impact that I want to see in the next 3 to 5 years is actually like that growth where we're actually seeing kids that are coming here from all across the Shreveport-Bossier area, and where they're learning, thriving, and they also finding that, you know, they're filled with that love of God. So, like, not only are they learning, but then they actually are that example when they go home, when they go out to school, and when they go into their community.
1: How can local business partner with the Red Shield Youth Center?
0: So there are so many ways to partner with us.
1: Okay.
0: So partnering with us doesn't always look like it's financial. Like partnering with us is like actually coming in and volunteering.
1: Right.
0: So volunteers are, you know, make us is a great part of our organization. So when companies are looking at like how can I come, or organizations want to know how can I help, how can I be a part of this village, and they can always come in and volunteer. We have, like I said, our after school program. We have like things that we're going to be doing in the community, whether it's like community cleanups, like, you know, partnering with other organizations to do things like that. But there's always something that you can do to come and help us at these different organizations, whether it's just serving food. If you're like, hey, I don't really want to teach, but come and you know, help serve a lunch, help serve a snack. But there's always something that you can do in order to help us.
1: Yeah, that's what my next question was. But all nonprofit organizations always need volunteers.
0: We always need volunteers. We always need volunteers. And just for those to be a part of that movement. So if there is someone that was interested in volunteering, they can always contact us. You know, come by, fill out a volunteer form, and then we'll have you go through the process in order to become a volunteer for our organization. A lot of these kids, one of the things, and this is such a side note, but like one of the things that I have noticed, like with our kids and our young kids from our community, our melanated children, is that a lot of them don't know different careers, and they don't know like different opportunities that are out there for them. You will see a lot of boys that want to be, you know, it's always that basketball player or that rapper when you ask them what they want to be. And when I say this is how the community can help, when people come in and kids get to see someone, whether it's like a DJ, whether it's somebody that's a doctor, whether it's somebody that's a welder, those type of interactions with these kids get the chance for them to see in another world.
1: Right.
0: That they haven't seen. So when you come from somewhere and like, kids are, you know, sometimes the product of their community. And so, but if your community is only showing you one thing, that's where we come in at. And like, where is that haven? And we want to introduce our kids to different careers, to different lifestyles. So when people want to know, how can I come help? Come volunteer and let the kids see you.
1: Okay.
0: Yeah.
1: And get that phone number and address again so they can say, oh, okay, I heard Miss Haley on the radio and she needed volunteers, and I'm going to give her a call. And what's that phone number again?
0: All right. So my telephone number, the number to the center is 318-636-3313. And then, Al, you keep calling me Holly, which, you know, if I want that to be my last name, I'm going to be happy with it. But, you know, but it's actually Harley, like the
1: Harley.
0: Motorcycle.
1: Okay, Harley.
0: Like the motorcycle.
1: Okay, I apologize. Harley.
0: You're fine.
1: Okay. I want them to call Miss Harley.
0: Yeah, what's your call?
1: Straighten me out.
0: You know, make sure they find the right person. Yeah, you know, Miss Harley might get somebody else.
1: Okay, so. No, I want to make sure I get them. Make sure I get you the right name.
0: Right.
1: And Miss Harley, just like Harley Davidson.
0: Like, right? Like the motorcycle.
1: Okay, I want to make sure we get that right. And if they needed more information, they can contact you. They can stop by the office and get more information.
0: Right, okay. Yeah, that's great. And like I said, we're open Monday through Friday from 7:30 to 6 during the summer program. And then during the school year from 10 to 6. So any way that they can help, we'll love it.
1: All right. Thank you, Ms. Harley. And we'll see you next time on Community Speaks.
0: Okay.
1: We'll keep you informed and updated on what's going on in the community. And I'm your host, Al Moore. Today's program has been sponsored by Good Hope Baptist Church, located at 4220 Boxdale Boulevard in Bossier City. Lee G., the pastor, serving the Lord, leading by example, growing in our faith.
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1: Hello, this is Pastor Timothy Jones of the Peaceful Ranch Church, the family of faith.
2: 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From the historic and late Baptist Church, where Dr. Martin Luther King spoke in Shreveport, the Red to Red River Missionary Baptist Church in Bossier City.
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0: broadcaster Dennis R. Everett. Stand by at the end of the broadcast for contact information. And now, the Lake Bethlehem Baptist Church.
1: When you need a miracle, amen. Mark tells us that after the call of Jesus, that he goes to the Jordan River to be baptized of John. And Mark tells us that it was at his baptism that he received a commendation. You remember there was a voice that came and said, in contradistinction to all of the other people that are being baptized, this is my son in whom I am well pleased. He received commendation. And then Mark says that he has driven by the Spirit of God into the wilderness, and into the wilderness, Mark says that there is confrontation. There is confrontation. That he goes from commendation to confrontation, for it was there that for 40 days he was tempted of the devil. And Mark says that when this period was over, that angels came and ministered unto him. Now, when Jesus comes out of the wilderness, Mark says that he goes into Galilee. He goes into Galilee and he is preaching the gospel of the kingdom of God. He goes and he is preaching the gospel of the kingdom of God. And Mark says that one day, as he is walking by the Sea of Galilee, he begins to call those who would become his disciples. In fact, Mark says that he calls two men who were fishing, Simon Peter and Andrew, and then he calls two other men who were mending their nets, James and John, and he says to them, come follow me and I will make you to become fishers of men. I mentioned that because I want you to understand that he called those who were already busy, those who were already engaged. He called those who were already fishing and those who were preparing to fish, because the point that I want to make is that he called men who brought something to the table. You see, many people do not understand that the call on a person's life is an indication that the Lord recognizes that you have something to bring to the table. And I want you to understand that this was no random call. He didn't just walk by the Sea of Galilee and the first man that he saw. No, these were men that he had observed. He had observed them and he saw that they brought something to the table. Now notice, the Bible says that when Jesus recruits these four that would be the beginning of his 12 disciples, it is then that they go to Capernaum. And when they get to Capernaum, Mark says that they go to the synagogue, and in the synagogue, Jesus begins to teach as one with authority. Now notice, brothers and sisters, that the teaching of Jesus, according to Mark, was amazing. It was astonishing to those who heard him. It was different than the teaching of the scribes. They were amazed. They were astonished. And the reason was, you see, in the Old Testament, the prophets spoke for God. They could only speak what God revealed of them to say. The scribes spoke about God. They spoke based upon what they had learned from other men. The prophets spoke for God. The scribes spoke about God, but Jesus spoke as God. That when he spoke, it was truth, speaking the truth. When he spoke on the authority of Scripture, and the Bible says that because of his teaching, the people were astonished and the people were amazed. Now, I want you to notice that Mark says that in this teaching setting, that there was a man in this assembly, in this synagogue, who had an unclean spirit. Now, I get the impression that this was not the first time that this man had shown up. But there was something of my God about the teaching of Jesus that convicted this man. You see, the teaching of Jesus was clear. In other words, he was able to take that which was profound and he was able to make it simple. So the power of his teaching is that his teaching was clear, but it was not only clear, but it was also convicting. I said that teaching and preaching ought to be clear, but it ought to be convicting. And in this service, there is a man with an unclean spirit that became convicted under the anointed teaching of Jesus. Now, I know that he was convicted because he spoke up. You see, I said, I know.

show you, first of all, that Jesus has the power so that we can have a miracle, first of all, for the unclean. Right, put that on the screen, Father. There is a miracle for the unclean. Now, I need to tell you, brothers and sisters, that those who are demon possessed, they love to go to church. I said, I want you to understand that people who are demonically possessed love to go to church, because what happens when the demonically possessed, they are in church, they are able to do at least one of two things. First of all, they are there to disturb the preacher, and they are there to distract the people. Can I say that again? I said those who are bothered with demons are there to disturb the preacher, and they are there to distract the people. And in my ministry, I've seen it both. In my ministry, in fact, right here at this church, I've had some times where it seems like the demons are more in charge than the saints, not in number, because even though the Bible said that one saint can put 1,000 demons to flight, but sometimes one demon can tear up a church. Sometimes one demon can destroy and disrupt the service. And right here, sometimes I've had to come and say, let's run the demons out. Let's run them out of here, because they are trying to have a disturbance and they are causing a distraction. Everybody that's talking out in church ain't under the Spirit of God. That sometimes when folks start speaking, if you are spiritual enough, you will know that they are speaking under a demonic influence. Now notice the Bible says that when this demon says to Jesus, what have you to do with us? What do we have in common? Have you come to destroy us? Have you come to judge us now? I know who you are. Now you may be wondering, how would a demon know who he was? Well, you have to understand that demons are a part of those angels who once were in the presence of the Lord, but who, because of their rebelliousness, that they were literally put out of heaven, and so they knew who he was. But somebody said there is a miracle that there is a miracle even for the demon possessed. I said there is a miracle for the demon possessed. Now, you may not say, well, that ain't talking about me, because I'm a child of God. And you already know that a child of God cannot be possessed by a demon. And I agree with you, because if the Holy Spirit of God is living on the inside of you, a demon can't live in the same place. But can I

You see, whenever a believer, I'm trying to help somebody, that whenever a believer becomes a carnal Christian, you invite the oppression, the depression, and the suppression in your life. And I may be talking, not maybe, I'm talking to somebody today. You are a believer. You're a believer. You are not.

oppressed. You are tormented. You are depressed. You are being suppressed. Oh my God, demons are preventing you from enjoying the ride. Demons are robbing you of the joy of your salvation. But I got good news for you, because the Bible declares that there is a miracle for those who are unclean. Now notice what Jesus does. He says to this demon, shut up, shut up, shut up, shut up and be silent. He says to this demon that I don't want your recognition. Shut your mouth. And then he says, come out, come out. Then he says, come out. Can you hear Jesus saying and speaking to the demonic oppression in your life? Shut up.

to your own self and say, shut up, shut up and come out. Sometimes you've got to understand that when you are not operating in the spirit and you are operating in your flesh, that sometimes the demons will pull you to a low place, and you've got to be able and say, stop talking to me, stop speaking to me, stop making me feel like I'm defeated, stop trying to make me feel like I'm nobody, shut up talking to me and come out of me. So Jesus says, he says, there is a miracle. And I want to talk to you, because you can be bothered by demons and still be saved. I said, it doesn't make any difference. You can be saved and you can still be bothered by demonic activity. But don't you hear the writer saying that if you turn to God and if you resist the devil, then he will flee from you. So first of all, there is the miracle for the unclean. Now Mark tells us that when they leave the synagogue, that they go to Simon Peter's house. That Simon Peter and Andrew and Peter's wife, along with his wife's mother, lived in Capernaum, and they go to the house. Now notice, they have gone from God's house and now they have gone to Peter's house. That there is some preaching in there, because you've got to convince yourself that it's not enough for me to meet him in his house. I've got to make sure that I take him to my house. I said, you've got to be convinced. Oh my God, it's not enough for you to have a good time in his house. You've got to take him to your house. And notice that the Bible says that when they get to Peter's house, they didn't waste no time, but they told him about a condition that Peter's wife's mother had. They told him that she is sick, and she is so sick that she has become bedridden. Now, I want to encourage somebody today, because sometimes you don't understand how important it is to tell the Lord about what's wrong at your house. I said, you may not understand how important it is to talk to him about what's wrong at your house. In other words, he wants to know. When you're having trouble in your marriage, tell him about it. When you're having trouble, oh my God, with your children, tell him about it. Whatever the trouble is in your house, you ought to tell him about it. And when they told him about it, we see a miracle for the unhealthy. I said, we see a miracle for the unhealthy. I took the time to look up this fever. What was this fever that caused her

bedridden. And when I look at it, Miles, it's sort of what we're doing in this pandemic. We

virus, well, one of the first signs have been you are running a fever. And then your condition began to become so bad that you really began to be bedridden. It seemed like that was the kind of situation that Peter's mother-in-law had, because she was bedridden. But the Bible says that Jesus went to her bedside.

Immediately.

of affliction. And Jesus, touch your body. Am I talking to somebody that can say heals a healer? Am I talking to somebody that can say one day touch my body? Am I talking to somebody that can say one day?

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And I'm trying to encourage somebody that you don't have to stay

says that he was able to heal her of her disease. And then that evening, when the Sabbath was over, the people in Capernaum brought people who were sick and who were demonized. And the Bible declares that

condition is, he's got power and he's able to heal. Well, I got one more miracle. The Bible declares that he goes in after the people came, and then early the next moment, between 3 and 6, he goes out

said to him, what you're doing out here? There's a great revival. There's a great healing service. The people are looking for you. But I tell you, he

cheddar him, then I'm willing to be thy cleat. And what that miracle is, I'm trying to show you that there is a miracle for the unclean, that there is a miracle for the unhealthy, but there is also a miracle for the untouchable. I said there is a miracle for the untouchable. For this man, he was a leper. And when you understand, when you are a leper, you become marginalized. When you become a leper, you become an outcast. When you are a leper, you become

Jesus said, I didn't come to destroy the law, but I came to fulfill the law. It was against the law for him to touch a leper and therefore violate the law. And so when I ran upon it, I discovered that in his mind that the healing took place before he even touched him. Oh,

0: 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But I want to talk to you about.
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2: Seats, the instant in the moment a person accepts, the instant in the moment that a person accepts and believes and acknowledge, amen, that Christ is his Savior and Redeemer, what happens is we step into a reality that never truly and really actually we knew existed before. Amen. In that instance and in that moment, an individual comes into, for perhaps the first time in their life, a sense of abundant and eternal life that has never experienced, that you've never experienced before. Somebody say amen. Now, we may not be outwardly or externally different, but in the very instant that we trust Christ, our entire inner world, glory to God, was, and in a real sense, changed, and it was transformed the moment that you accepted Christ as your personal Savior. Glory to God. Your entire inner world, amen, changed. Now remember, people of God, that we are a spirit, and we have a soul, and we live in a body. According to the book of Ephesians, Chapter 2, verse 1, prior to our encounter with the eternal God himself, our spirit was dead. Did you not know that? Not wounded. It wasn't wounded. It wasn't afflicted. It wasn't beaten or it wasn't sick, but it was dead. Our spirits were deceased. Our spirit was lifeless because of sin. The Bible said all of us were born in sin and shapen in iniquity. And if you said that you never sinned, you're a lie and the truth is not in you. So our spirits were dead. But in the moment of true belief and sincere confession, that text in Ephesians 2 goes on to report and declare that our spirit was quickened and resuscitated or brought back to life again. When the Lord

touched us. Another dead state, another dead situation. The Spirit of the Lord resuscitated us. My goodness. And it brought us back to life again. Yeah, I've come that ye may have life. Listen closely. And that more abundantly. In our flesh, our old nature, our carnal self, that part of you that does not love God completely and wholeheartedly and is unlike God, which up to that point had been very much alive. Now begins the process, people of God, after we've been saved. We heard a sound and the Lord saved us. We've listened to his voice, and now begins the process of a daily crucifixion. Not reluctantly or half-heartedly, but rather willingly and voluntarily. Whatever it is, God, that you want to do with me now, I know now that after you've saved me and sanctified me and filled me with the Holy Ghost, now it's a process. It's a process. The reason it's a process, because flesh is very much alive. And if you read the Word of God, you find that flesh and the spirit is in what? Warfare. Oh, come on, talk to me here today. That's why Paul said every time I tried to do good, evil was always present. That's why Paul said there was one side of me pulling this way and another pulling this way. And I found myself in betwixt and in between, simply because flesh did not want to give up. And every one of you sitting here tonight, you need to understand it. It's not strange that you still, amen, glory to God, have fleshly experiences. It's not strange that you still have to battle with everything in you to do the right thing. Even as much as you shout and praise God, there are times, glory to God, when you have to literally beat your flesh down. Paul said, I beat my flesh down daily because I knew what was right, amen, glory to God, but flesh wanted what was wrong. Can I help somebody here today? But you need to understand it is a process. Make no mistake about it. Amen, beloved. It is a process. And the word process, according to Webster, denotes improvement, expansion, transition, that which evolves and advances and eventually matures through stages of change and transformation. In other words, it means to be altered and modified, amended and adjusted. And glory to God. And you switch, amen, places. In other words, when God, amen, touch you, there is a shifting that takes place. Come on, talk to me, somebody. All things now are passed away. I feel like preaching up in here. And all things now, glory to God, amen, they're passed away. And behold, now all things have become new. Are you listening to me? Look at your neighbor. I'm in a process. Tell him I'm being processed. I'm not who I'm going to be. Glory to God. But praise God that I'm not now who I used to be, because I am in what? A process. And the old man is crucified on a daily basis. The new me is now given an opportunity to thrive. Now that God has touched me, I can go, glow, and grow. I can thrive in this unprecedented age that we're living in. I still can be an example that Jesus lives. And he lives forevermore. How many know that he lives? Glory to God. If you know he lives, tell your neighbor he lives, because he lives in me. Now I've been given an opportunity to thrive, to grow, to cultivate, to mature, and to survive. Are you listening to me? We are survivors because of whose side we're on now. We are survivors, glory to God. We're more than a survivor. As a matter of fact, we're more than conquerors through Jesus Christ that loved us. We can survive because we have the greatest one on the inside of us. Greater is he that is within me than he that's in the world. I can survive because the Bible declares that I can do all things through Christ Jesus that has strengthened me. And the transformation within ourselves, in of itself, within our personality, when that begins to happen, can be staggering and astounding, because all of a sudden, things we used to brag about doing, we're now ashamed to do. Simply because we heard a sound and we adhere to the sound. I wish I had some help here. We heard a sound. Now Elijah heard the sound of the abundance of rain. And he declared that I don't care how dry it is and what the drought, how long the drought has been, 3.5 years, it doesn't matter. I hear the sound of the abundance of rain. When you know that you've heard a voice that you've never heard before, and this voice got your very attention. I wish I had some help here. It literally transformed your very mind. Not only that, but it changed your mind. Then you need to keep listening to the voice of God. I wish I had some help here, because he said, my sheep know my voice, and a stranger they will not follow. Now, I'm in no way trying to suggest directly or inadvertently that once we are saved, that we never do any, amen, of the thing that we used to do before we got saved, because that's just patently not true. That ain't true.

some things, glory to God, that we're still battling with. But how many know that the battle belongs to the Lord? Did you hear me tonight? Look at your neighbor, that the battle belongs to the Lord. If you got a neighbor on the other side, tell that neighbor the battle belongs to the Lord. Let me move quickly here because I want to get out of here. Glory to God. And redefining yourself also means redefining your relationship with folk. If in fact we're going to redefine ourselves, there are some people that we're going to have to walk away from. I ain't talking to nobody here today that came to be helped. Some of us will never understand who we are because we don't take time to refine the new you. You need to understand the things you used to do, you don't do anymore. The places you used to go, you don't go anymore. The words you used to say, you don't say them anymore. So therefore, glory to God, it's going to take time to refine, amen, redefine who you really are. Who is this person now that I'm not accustomed to, that I'm not used to? Such a change have come over my life. For 30 or 40 years, I've been doing things the same way. And all of a sudden now, the new me. And that's when the devil said, I'm going to test your spiritual integrity. I'm going to test your quality. I'm going to test your stand on the word of God. I'm going to see, are you not only a talker, but are you a walker? I wish I had some help here. I'm going to see, can you back up what you've been saying about this God that you said, glory to God, have saved you, that have sanctified you and filled you with the Holy Ghost? Are people going to see a difference in you? Are they? Glory to God. Are you going to be the same old you, still popping and hopping in clubs? I wished I had some up here. Drinking, I wished I had some up here. Still doing the thing that you used to do. Amen. This new life is going to redefine who you really are. It's going to be a teacher's walk because the enemy is going to turn up the fire 7 times hotter than it already was. He's going to make you pay for this change. He's going to make you pay for this new walk and this new talk that you have now. It's tough, baby. Don't let nobody tell you that it's not a pressing way. We have to press. Somebody shout press. Shout it again, press. It's naive, people of God, to assume and to presuppose that the people who were your friends before will be your friends now. And in the process of defining and signifying who your friends are, it forces you to ponder the next question, who now is my enemy? Oh, y'all missed it. That went right over your head. Because at the moment and instant that you become a believer, you then began to fight, brawl, scrap, battle, contest the very devil who has previously been a part of your fraternity. I wish I had some help here. Now you got to fight the very thing that has been a part of you. Well, y'all didn't come to have no church today. I tell people, hey, man, you ain't got to give up friends. Friends will give you up. I wish I had some help here. You don't have to give people up. They will what? Give you up. And of course, listen to me tonight. It takes a while, even as a person of faith, to recognize that you are in a warfare because when you first got saved, it was so new. You first stepped into a place called church and you supposed to go every weekend. Then you began to encounter people called Christians and you supposed to love all of them and you have to get used to new music. It's the same beat. It's the same groove. But the lyrics are talking to you differently. You're supposed to rock from side to side, not back that thing up. See, you got to redefine who you still are. Amen. I mean, who you are now, because have you ever seen people, you take them out the club, but the club's still in them? They bring the church to the club with them. They still look like the club. They popping and rocking from side to side like the club. Amen. They dropping it hot like they still in the club. Y'all didn't come to have no church tonight. That's because you haven't taken time to redefine the new you. I'm going to help somebody here today. You supposed to rock from side to side, but it's a different rock now. You begin to dress in a different way, whereas previously your goal was to dress as provocatively as possible so as to accentuate your ample assets. Now you dress to communicate, amen, glory to God, first the content of your character. And that means that you even change your shopping pattern. You don't go to the same store in the mall because in the past you was only looking for something that was busted down in front and ripped up on the sides. But now you're thinking differently because your whole world has changed. You don't come up in here now busted.

down in the front and ripped up on the side. I wish I had some help here. Glory to God. Swinging yourself. Amen. Glory to God. Amen. Like you are the queen of this church, the devil of the lion. Cover yourself up. Glory to God. You've heard a word. I wish I had some help here. You've heard a sound. Glory to God. And that sound, glory to God, got your attention. God was saying, now it's no longer your world. Amen. It's my world. You are my woman. You are my man. And you're going to have to do exactly what I tell you to do. Grow up. I just believe I'll preach a little while here today. You step into this new world where, at least in the beginning, people appear to be warm, loving, and bright, enthusiastic, welcoming, and genuine. You walk into a worship celebration like this, and you sense the glory of God and the power of praise and the presence of the Spirit. And it can deceive you into thinking that the life of faith is really a cakewalk. That from here on out, things are going to be just fine. But I want you to know, glory to God, for a while, the haters will be happy. The sun will shine, glory to God, sometime. Your problems will literally perish right in front of you. Amen. Glory to God, your life will be lined with love and luxury for a while. But there's going to come a time when reality set in where God is going to say, no, it ain't about you anymore. Remember, I'm going to take from you just to add to you. I'm going to subtract your lifestyle. You can't bring this into the kingdom of God. It ain't about bling blinging and rings and dreams and jewelry and fine clothes now. It's about me. Are you willing, amen, to give up some things so I can bless you? Are you willing to give up some things so I can show you how kings and queens are really supposed to live in the first place? Are you willing to tell him no? You got to go back home to your own wife. You got to go back home to your own husband. Are you willing? Are you willing? Are you willing? Ask your neighbor, are you willing? Are you willing? Are you willing? Only willing will survive. I wish I had some help here. You're talking about strong survive. You got to be willing to survive in this area. A lot of folks strong. I wish I had some help here. But you need to wield, amen, to stand on the word of God. Give up some stuff. We don't know the church from the nightclub now. You come in here looking like you've been partying all night long. Come on, somebody. Throwing them spirits all over around the building. Intercessors, amen, praying, can't get a breakthrough because of you. It's time for you to shake yourself loose. Tell the devil that he's had his time. But it's God's time now. And whatever, God, that you want to do with me, you do it. Any way that you bless me, I'll be satisfied. I'll let you shout and dance. You can't dance through this. Come on, somebody. You say you heard a sound. You said that God spoke to you. Now you need to be the city that sitteth on a hill with a light that shineth bright, and nobody, amen, glory to God, can deny, amen, that you are a light. Talk to me, somebody. You don't have to put a sign on your back, but may the work that you've done speak for you. People should see the power of God on your life, resting on you, glory to God, like a dove sitting on your shoulder. There's power in the name of Jesus. At the name of Jesus, every knee shall bow. Don't you make me, don't you make me. Will the real church stand up? Not folks that are coming out here for showmanship. Don't nobody want to see you. I wish I had some help here. Folk come to church to see, amen, glory to God, a move of God. You come up in here late with your big hat on, sitting on the front seat. Your hat so big, the people can't even behind you, can't even see the preacher. The devil is a lie, strutting down the aisles like a peacock, like you, all of that. But if you get too high, God will bring you down. It's time for you to humble yourself and hear what the Spirit of the Lord is saying to his people. Change. But the reality is that if you hang around more than just two Sundays, all them folks you thought were saved and sanctified, you'll begin to realize that there is an undercurrent. Not everyone that saith, Lord, Lord, shall enter into the kingdom of heaven, but he that done the will of the Father. God is bad today. You hang around the church long enough after hearing, amen, that sound and the Lord transmogrifying your life and transforming your life, amen. If you hang around long enough, you're going to realize that, amen, that it ain't what it looked like. Can we dance? Can we dance on that one? You know some of y'all been hurt, amen, by the church. You know some of y'all have been deceived.
somebody was something they wasn't. Some of you been church hurt. Some of you been hurt by the pastor. Some of you been hurt by the saints, amen, that sit on the pews every time the church doors open. Some of you been hurt by the choir member. Some of you been hurt by the deacon board. Some of you been hurt. You've just been hurt. You just hurt, hurt, hurt. You just hurt. But you got to realize that there's an undercurrent, that after the anointing comes the afflictions, that following the blessing is the burden, that after the calm is the chaos, that every new level brings a bigger and a badder devil, that after the sunshine there is rain. You've got to understand this, that after joy there is pain. But you got to declare that I heard a sound. No one could distract Elijah. He stayed in a prostrate position, stayed with his head between his legs. I wish I had someone here on his knees praying. I don't care, amen, what it looked like. I heard a sound. People of God, no one should change your mind about your spiritual experience if you heard a word from God. I wish I had some help here. You got to know that God ain't going to lie to you. He ain't got time to talk with you and play with you if he said it. Man, I wish I had some folk that came to have church here. If he said it. Let me get out of here. Let me get out of here. And slowly you began to understand that what you have stepped into, people of God, that you thought was easy going, is a war zone. Church is a war zone. I wish I had some help here. Spiritual worship is a war zone. Principalities and powers and demonic influences literally lurk in every corner, lurks around you. Sometimes you pray and you can't get through. I wish I had some help here because of the powers and the principalities that have been released, amen, glory to God, in your life. And you find yourself in a war zone fighting and fighting and fighting and fighting and fighting. But I come to tell you, you got to fight the good of faith, the good fight of faith, baby. You got to fight with everything that's in you. You got to keep on fighting. The devil wants you to quit. He wants you to lay down and play dead. He wants you to throw in the towel. He wants you to cave, and he wants you to throw up the white flag. But the devil is a liar. You need to declare in the morning when you get up, the devil is a liar. I know the enemy is waging war against me. I know that this is a war zone, but the devil is a liar. Man, I feel like having them church. Somebody declare with me, the devil is a liar. Yes, I'm broke, but he's still a liar. Yes, I'm sick, but he's still a liar. Yes, I'm having family problems, but the devil is a liar. Yes, my husband walked off and left me, but the devil is a liar. Yes, I've had relationship that's gone bad, but the devil is still a liar. God is up to something. He cannot lie. If he said, I'm with you, amen, always, even to the end of the world, you got to stand on it. When you're praying, you don't hear nothing, stand on it. When you're praying, God ain't talking to you, stand on the word of God. I know what I see, but I know what God's word said. And if he said, I'm healed, I'm healed. If he said it, you know, I don't care about what the bishop said or the apostle said or the prophet said or what your pastor said. If God said it, somebody shout, just holler. God said it. Yeah. Y'all sit down, please. Sit down. Glory to God. Glory to God. You know. Yeah. Now, I regret that my assignment today is to wreck your illusion and to upset your daydream. Because that's what's happening to a lot of us. The enemy has given us, amen, an illusion, and we're just daydreamers. We're just gazing into, are you listening to me? Oh, yeah, and we're just daydreaming, amen, and we're having strong illusions because we really don't understand. Why do these things keep on happening to me over and over and over again? Pastor, you just don't understand. I've done all I know how to do. Well, that's it. That's enough. That's all God requires of you, is to do all that you know how to do. Now, since you've done all that you know how to do, why don't you get out of the way? Why don't you get yourself out of the way and let go and let God have his way? What you're trying to do is to take you forever to do.

0: it. God can do it in a second. I wish I had some help here. He can turn your life around immediately if you understand, glory to God, that he is God. Yeah. Can you give me 10 more minutes, people? Just 10 more minutes. Anybody enjoying this other than me? Now, come on, tell your neighbor, let's have a little church. See, what I'm trying to get you to understand, Tanya, you ain't got to leave here the way you came. I need you to understand that. I'm trying to get you to understand, in Jesus' name, we can declare a thing. He'll either delete it or complete it. Oh, y'all don't know when to shout. I was standing in the pulpit last week, and the Lord said, amen, tell my people I will either delete it. I've never heard that before in my preaching, or I will complete it. I need you to understand. When you get out of the way, talk to me, somebody. You can call down to the credit union, I mean, glory to God, the credit bureau, rather, where you can't buy a car, you can't buy a house because your credit is so bad. But if you get out of the way, you call down, then God would have deleted everything. I wish I had some help here, glory to God, and you'll be confounded and confused because, see, that's the way God works. Amen. There ain't no computer better than God. I wish I had some help here. There's no man better than God. God can do what he wants to because everything belongs to him. Is that right, somebody? You need to wake up in the morning and shout, do it, Lord. I don't know what it is that I need done, but God, you know, do it. Whatever gonna make my day be the day that I'll never forget in my life, do it. I'm sorry. I need somebody to just do this. Do it. He said you could command him, didn't he say it? You need to speak to him like he's your daddy. Daddy, I'm tired. I'm tired. I'm aching. I'm paining. Do it. I'm tired of being depressed. Do it. I'm tired of thinking until I make it. Do it, God. I'm tired of being lonely. Do it, God. I'm tired of these bills adding up and piling up. Do it, Lord. Lord, I done got happy up in here. Somebody shall do it, Lord. I truly regret that my assignment today is to wreck your illusion and upset your daydream. But I need to tell somebody listening to me right now that the church is not an eternal party where all you have to do is run, dance, jerk, holler, weave, have fun, and celebrate. But there's a fight that's going on. Do you hear me? Look at your neighbor and say, you're in the fight of your life. But tell them it's a fixed fight. You have no need to fight this battle because the battle is not yours, but the battle is the Lord. You tell your neighbor, it's fixed. That's why I can go to bed and go to sleep because I know it's fixed. I wish I had some help here. Come on, somebody. I can rest in the Lord knowing by this time tomorrow. I wish I had some help here. Amen. Things will have changed. Amen. And they will work out for my good. No. Look like these folk came to have church and these are just kind of lackadaisical today. But it's okay. Amen. I still want you to understand it's fixed. When you get through dancing and jerking, and when you get through hollering, there's still a fight going on. There's an enemy that you got to face, a strategy that you got to pursue. Who am I talking to tonight? We need a strategy, an objective you got to obtain, an agenda that you got to achieve, and a discipline, amen, that you got to master. You got to master being disciplined. When the enemy wants you to step out of position and step out of that place that God has called you to, and sometimes it get hot, y'all. Sometimes it get tough. Sometimes you want to get revenge. Sometimes you want to curse somebody out. Sometimes you want to pick up something and, amen, go to fight, amen, without God. I wish I had some help here, but you got the discipline, amen, glory to God, in order to master, amen, that God has called you over. Sometimes you just got to be quiet, stand still, and see. In the salvation of God. You're free. You're free tonight because he whom the Son took free is free indeed. Now I got 5 minutes I'm done with. And once you get that down in your spirit, it changes your perspective upon the meaning of the worship celebration. Once you realize that you are sure enough in a fight, it ain't no faking, baby. You're in a fight. Some of you had to fight to get here this morning. Devil didn't want you here. I wished I had some help here. He didn't want you to hear this word. He wants you to think ain't nobody going through but you. He wants you to think that God has something against you. And that glory to God, that your condition, amen, is your conclusion. That glory to God, glory to God, glory to God, that it ain't transition for you, that it's tragedy. The devil is a liar. You got to believe, glory to God, that if he woke me up this morning, he woke me up for a reason. Because see, if it's over, I could have just slept away. But every time you wake up, there's a reason for God allowing you to get your big self up, your little self, your skinny self, your fat self up. There's a reason for God allowing you to get up. And I hear him saying, not only get up in the natural, but get up in the spirit. Stand up in the spirit. Glory to God and declare, give me this mountain.
1: Well, God bless you.
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4: She'll give you instructions on how you can also help spread the gospel of Jesus Christ to the world. 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Remember, Isaiah 40 and 8 says, the grass withers and the flower fades, but the word of our God shall stand forever. All right, this morning, the title that I've been preaching and teaching on this month is Life in the Kingdom. Say it with me.
5: Life in the Kingdom.
4: Life in the Kingdom. There are a lot of parts to God's kingdom, and if you're born again, you also are in the kingdom of God.
7: Amen. Amen. Amen.
4: If you're born again, you are also in the kingdom of God.
7: Amen.
4: Y'all got a little quiet right there. 2 Corinthians 5 and 17 tells us that if any man, any person be in Christ, he is a what?
5: New creature.
4: New creature. Old things are passed away. Behold, all things are becoming new. It's important for us to understand. understand who we are when Jesus is our

0: it affects every aspect of our lives.
1: Amen.
0: You got to know who you are in Christ, and there we ought to have some confidence of who you are and what God expects of us. Amen?
1: Amen.
0: Let's go to Luke chapter 17 and verse number 21. And we got to remember that when we are a part of God's kingdom, we represent everything of who he is. We are ambassadors for him. And this morning, I want to give us several examples of how we can improve the way that we view ourselves and whatever, say whatever.
1: Yeah.
0: And whatever it is that's in front of you. I was thinking about it too, because young people, when you get older, sometimes age kind of sneaks up on you. You know, young people, old people say things I used to do.
1: I don't know.
0: Sometimes we can't. I got to the church today, and I like going up and down the stairs, because when I feel like y'all not listening, I want to get in your face and tell you something. I took one step down that knee, reminded me. You got 66 and a half years to account for on that knee. All right? But what happens is that God has a purpose for every one of us.
1: Amen.
0: And more than anything, I want to share with you today is that a lot of times we don't know who we are in Christ. You get people that are jealous. You don't know who you are.
1: Yeah.
0: Because once you know who you are, it doesn't make you any difference about what anybody thinks about you.
1: Yeah.
0: And you don't have to think different about other people.
1: Yeah.
0: All you got to do is stay in your own lane.
1: Yeah. Right?
0: Say, I'm a part of the kingdom.
1: I'm a part of the kingdom.
0: See, when you are God's child, I was talking about it yesterday to somebody, because when I was growing up, no, it was Virginia. We were talking about some things, and we were saying, we both admit that when we were younger, we probably, she and I would have been considered nerds. Because we were just different. And then after people have talked about you for so long, and people have, you know, tried to, you know, throw off on you and all that kind of stuff, after a while, you get used to that. They don't bother you anymore.
1: Yeah.
0: And you don't have to worry about trying to be who somebody wants you to be.
1: Yeah.
0: You just live like God made you to be.
1: Yeah.
0: See, and that's part of the kingdom. When you hear about it today, I got a couple examples to show you how important it is for you to know who you are in Christ.
1: That's good.
0: All right. Luke chapter 17. Is that where you are?
1: Yes.
0: Luke chapter 17 and verse number 21.
1: Mm-hmm.
0: Jesus is going to be speaking, Luke 17 and 21.
1: Mm-hmm.
0: Matter of fact, let's start verse number 20. And when he was demanded of the Pharisees when the kingdom of God should come, he answered them and said, the kingdom of God cometh not with observation.
1: Okay.
0: Neither shall they say, lo here or lo there,

0: here on this board that I want to go over, because as I go through these stories, I want you to hear, I want you to hear what's a part of the kingdom. Number one is that if you're born again, you've accepted Jesus in your life, you have a position in Christ. You are a son. You're a daughter of God. And because you are a son or daughter of God, you're part of God's family. Say, I hear you, Pastor. The other thing is that God, when you're a part of his kingdom, will prioritize your life. You will notice there are certain things that you hold in priority. Like business, you're not here today, but it's a whole organization of Deltas that are here today because they prioritize church.
1: Yes.
0: Church is important. Yes. God in the first place. Yes. When you're part of the kingdom, Sunday you don't have to wake up and wonder what you're going to do. Matter of fact, young people, again, when we were younger, when we woke up and we got confused about what we're going to do on Sunday morning, see, they laughed because they already know. There's a whole lot of help you had.
1: Yeah.
0: Wasn't no 911.
1: No.
0: Wasn't no say you being abused.
1: No.
0: It was belts and switches and all kind of things.
1: Yeah.
0: And you got your right mind back.
1: Yeah.
0: You got up and you sat in church and acted like you had good sense. My mother's not here. She don't want to be with the Lord, but she is a first soprano and she was right on the end. And when the ushers would have trouble out of some of my sisters and brother, they would look it up, she would give you an eye. And you got it together.
1: Yeah.
0: You prioritize what the preacher was saying. Yeah. Come, y'all hear him say it?
1: Yeah.
0: When you're part of the kingdom, you also have some promises and privileges.
2: Amen.
0: Amen.
1: Amen.
0: All right. I added another one here too, because as a part of the kingdom, you also have some protection.
1: Yes. Come on, Pastor.
0: I told him about, I do consults at a psychiatric hospital, and one guy, he had some mental problems, and he was sitting over there, you know, looking different. I didn't call him what I wanted to call him. But he was, and he said, I'm going to come over there and break your neck.
1: Ooh.
0: See, I just say, ooh, I didn't say that. You're not going to break this neck. You think these other people in here can help you? I said, man, I got more help all around me than you can see.
1: Yes,
0: Psalm 91 said, he has given his angels
1: what? Charge
0: to keep you in all your ways. We got some protection, amen?
1: Amen.
0: And you need to know that. That way you're not afraid when somebody calls, you know, they're trying to threaten you. You can't threaten me. You can't do anything that God doesn't allow you to do. And if he allows you to do it, he's going to give me the resources, the help, the strength to get me out of it.
1: Amen.
0: Because all things work together
1: for
0: them who are the called according to his
1: purpose.
0: We also have God personally concerned about our welfare. He's concerned about anything that happens to us. Matter of fact, let's go to Matthew chapter 6.
1: Mm-hmm.
0: Where are you going?
1: Matthew chapter 6.
0: The issue in Matthew chapter 6 was worry, because they were worrying about this and what am I going to eat and what am I going to drink and what am I going to wear, and everybody's concerned. And Matthew 6 and 32, Jesus, he cleared it up because he's personally concerned about us. He's personally responsible for whatever happens to us. Everybody say, that's good right there.
1: That's good right there.
0: Personally responsible.
1: Yeah.
0: So in verse number 32, he says, but I say unto you, that whosoever shall, I'm in 5, I'm all 6 and 32, I'm like, that wasn't reading right.
1: Okay.
0: Here we go. But after all these things, do the Gentiles seek, for your heavenly Father knoweth that you have need of, what does it say?
1: All these things.
0: So food and shelter and clothing, that ought to be something that we get all stressed out and worried about. Because God already knows you need that. It's kind of like your children, my children. Don't tell them. do some things differently. I'm going to show you in a story

0: is faithful and just
1: to forgive,
0: our sins and cleanse us from
1: all
0: unrighteousness. There's nothing too hard for him. Amen? Alright, so when we look at being right with God, this first story I want to tell you is somebody who in the Old Testament, it looked like that he didn't have a chance, because if you had certain deformities and that kind of thing, certain things, you couldn't really participate in the part of the temple worship. So you were out of the loop of things. 2 Kings chapter 9, is that where you are?
1: Yes.
0: And verse number 1. Now, you know what? This is the second time I've done this. I said 2 Kings, didn't I?
1: Yes.
0: Wait just a second. Because I must be saying 1 Kings. Hang on. 1 Kings. And it's not there either. Hang on a second. Oh, I know what happened. Samuel. And you better be laughing with me and not at me. 2 Samuel 9. And if it's not them, I'll tell you someone else. It's 2 Samuel 9. I made a mistake. Do y'all forgive me?
1: We do.
0: Alright. 2 Samuel chapter 9. Mm-hmm. Okay, dear?
1: Yes.
0: And David said, is there yet any that is left of the house of Saul that I may show him? What's that word? Come on, what's that word?
1: Kindness.
0: Kindness for Jonathan's sake. See, kindness is a part of the kingdom. That, you know, I just expect people to be kind to me. And, say
1: and.
0: I am kind to people. You got weak on that one. I said, I expect people to be kind to me. And I am kind to people. Why? Because God's goodness, God is kind to me. So it's right to be good to other people.
1: Right.
0: Amen.
1: Amen. Right.
0: So David, the king who had everything, said, you know, one day he woke up, he said, is there anybody left of the household of Saul that I may show him kindness for Jonathan's sake? David had his good friend named Jonathan, and they were just brothers. They weren't blood brothers, but they were brothers because God had joined them together. And you remember the story about Saul, the king. He was trying to kill David.
1: Yeah.
0: Y'all remember that?
1: Yes.
0: How many of us wake up in the morning and remember folk that tried to kill us, and you trying to be kind to their children? Now, you know that's God that got to tell you that.
1: Yeah.
0: Right?
1: Yeah.
0: All right. So, verse number 3, skip to 3. And the king said, is there not yet any of the house of Saul that I may show the kindness of God unto him? And Ziba said unto the king, Jonathan hath yet a son, which is, what does it say? Lame on his feet. Now what happened is that when Jonathan, David's friend, and Jonathan's daddy, Saul, were in war, they got killed. And when they came back to tell the rest of the family that the king, Saul, had died and Jonathan died, this boy that we're going to talk about, his name is Mephibosheth. And Mephibosheth was a boy who had a nanny, a caretaker, and in the rush of everything, an accident happened. He fell. And he broke his lower legs, his ankles. He was crippled. And they didn't say he couldn't walk, they said he was crippled. And you know what? You have to watch people, because sometimes people will be kind to people

0: God's grace.
1: Yes, Pastor. Come on.
0: Come on.
1: Come on, Pastor.
0: Y'all say,
1: I know.
0: Something about God's grace.
1: Something about God's grace.
0: I know something about His grace.
1: Yeah.
0: It looked like everything was over. So in verse number 4, the king said to him, where is he? And Ziba said to me, king, behold, he's in the house of Machir, the son of Eliel, in Lodebar. Skip to verse 6. Now when Mephibosheth, the son of Jonathan, the son of Saul, was coming to David, he did what? Fell on his face and did reverence. And David said, Mephibosheth. And he answered, behold, thy servant. 7. And David said unto him, fear not, for I will surely show thee kindness for Jonathan thy father's sake. Now I gotta stop right there, because in the Old Testament, some people don't believe that you ought to teach from the Old Testament, because Jesus had not yet died and risen again. But listen, before the foundation of the world, God had already decided that Jesus was gonna be the Lamb of God that takes away the sin of the world.
1: Yes.
0: From the beginning. So when you look through the Old Testament, you gotta see who is an example to me of Jesus.
1: Yeah.
0: And so when David said, hey, son, don't fear. You don't have to act, you don't have to be scared around me. He said, I'm gonna show you kindness. Watch this. For Jonathan's sake.
1: Yes. Amen.
0: Yeah. Everybody throw your hand up. Yes. Say thank God. For Jesus.
1: For Jesus.
0: A whole lot of what has happened to us, not because of who we were, but what Jesus has already done for us. Amen.
1: Amen.
0: So he says, for Jonathan's sake, I'm going to be good to you.
1: Mm-hmm.
0: Verse number 8?
1: Uh-huh.
0: No, 7. And David said unto him, oh, I already read that. No, I didn't finish it. It says, and David said unto him, fear not, for I will surely show thee kindness for Jonathan thy father's sake, and will restore thee. Here's his word. Say all.
1: Oh.
0: I don't care what you say. I like that word. All the land of Saul thy father. And thou shalt eat bread at my table continually. And he bowed himself and said, this is Mephibosheth, what is thy servant that thou shouldest look upon such a dead dog as I am? He really didn't understand that God had already set him up. And I'm telling you, there are people listening to me right now. You don't really know how God has already set you up. You think things are working bad. And God's got a whole nother plan.
1: Yeah.
0: Verse number 9. Mm-hmm. Then said Ziba unto the king, according to all that my lord the king hath commanded his servant, so shall thy servant do. As for Mephibosheth, said the king, he shall eat at my table as one of the king's sons.
1: Mm.
0: 13. So Mephibosheth dwelt in Jerusalem, for he did eat continually at the king's table and was lame. The Bible told us again how he still wasn't all that. Say, but God.
1: But God.
0: Say, I know
1: something
0: about God's grace. Being a part of the kingdom gives you this favor that you can't even explain.
1: Yeah.
0: Amen?

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throne, okay? God can remove kings and set kings up. According to Daniel, he can remove kings and set kings up. The king, how God word says, is in God's hand. God exalts one and bring down another. God reduces rulers to nothing. When Nebuchadnezzar was told by Daniel, said, look, God told me, tell you, look, man, you that gold head on that tower, that's you. You top man in the land. God said, but only thing, listen now, you out there. He said, but listen, watch yourself. You get lifted in pride. Yeah, we the baddest nation on the planet, the best military, the highest technology. If you're not careful, you become a bully to the rest of the world because you got that power. Now, I think y'all see the war that Trump started. It's not out of control. Now, he thought because he was a big bully, the biggest gun, to kick him around and treat him. But look what's going on. I mean, they may not match you in firepower, but they can match you in strategy. Let's just close the Strait of Hormuz. Let's just block that out. Try to get through. Let's put mine in the water. If they try to get through it, blow them up. The guns on our side, but the strategy is on theirs. Now, if anybody who understood war and strategy, you don't start a war with that first kind of cause. If I do this, what are the possibilities? And if I do this, what are the consequences? But when you're a bully, you forget about all that. You run to a buzzsaw, full call. You run to a buzzsaw. And now you want to get out because you see now, you got out. Now you're trapped economically. I mean, look at the price of gas. What we do now? I mean, the longer the ships can't go through, I just keep one up. Now, he said no war. That was his campaign. But when you're a bully, God has a way. See, all bullies are in pride because you big and strong. You think you can just handle folk in it because you a bully. And you figure like you can't be overcome because you are bigger and you are stronger. God said, let the weak say, I'm strong. No, wait a minute now. Why is he saying that? Let the weak say, I'm strong. Now, why would a weak person say I'm strong? You're weak. When God said that, let the weak say, I am strong. In other words, God is always on the side of the oppressed, of the weak, of the helpless. So if God be for us, let the weak say, I'm strong. Why? Because if God be for me, you're in trouble. Oh, I'm wrong about that? At Goliath. Listen, who believe a little boy like David? Who believe when you see the battle in array, this giant and this little boy? Let's take them best now. Let's come on, I'm taking all comers. Let's take them best now. Who is on David's side? He is this high. The giant is ceiling high. Now listen, I'm taking bets now. Who is going to bet on David? Raise your hand. No, you wouldn't. No, you wouldn't. But if you knew what David knew about God, you would bet on him. So in that case, though they said to David, you too small. You know nothing about war. This guy was born in a family fight in war. David, in essence, says, listen, you come to me with a sword. But I come to you in the name of the living God, which said he was weak. But David says, I'm strong. He told the giant, duck down to me like I'm a dog. He says,
He said, listen, then they, I'm going to take your head. Did he do it? Did David do it? Let the weak say, I'm strong. Church today, that same word of God is alive. Let the weak say, I know your money's low. I know your education is low. I know your experience is low. I know that folk got more power to fight the courts because you don't have the money. I understand all of that. I'm still telling you today. When you're in that predicament, listen, when you think he's too weak, let the weak say, I'm strong. The fact that God is sovereign, God is in control, that means no ruler rises without God's permission. Because he's sovereign. Now listen, God could have stopped it, but God allowed it. So for that reason, take a step back. It's not your fight. It's not your battle. God's going to do a new thing. What, I know y'all think the meaning is going to mess it up. And I hear what you're saying and I understand. But today I'm encouraged again. Okay? So no ruler rises without God's permission. No ruler acts. No ruler acts. A-C-T-S. No ruler acts outside of God's boundary. So God knows what he's doing, and God is allowing it. No ruler lasts beyond God's timing. Every ruler you see that did injustice, God allowed them to a certain time, and he put them down. So what am I saying to you? Wicked rulers may surprise us, but they never surprise God, okay? So our takeaway is God is in control. Well, if he's in control, why would he allow wicked rulers at all if he's in control? Well, there's a mystery with God, which means sometimes you won't always understand. God won't always show you his hand, not always. Sometimes something in my life has happened that I thought I'd be crushed. I was on 60 Minutes. And I was listening to the folk while in an interview with me. They said some great stuff to me. I really thought it was really. But when it came down to who face they would use primarily, they chose me. Now, I wasn't the most educated. I wasn't the most politically involved. But they chose me. Now, my point in saying that is you don't need stuff when you got God. You know? He'll bring it to you. So I may not have what he or she has, but what God gives me works. So it's a mystery. God does not wait on a vote of approval. It's not based on majority. God can take a little nobody. Joseph, as far as Egypt was concerned, Egypt was a big country. Joseph was a nobody. A nobody. But God, hand on Joseph, went from a slave, from a prison, to prime minister of Egypt. A nobody to the second control over Egypt, which was the greatest country on the planet at that time. So God has a mysterious way of rescuing the oppressed. He's always on the side of the oppressed. Now, I know it's been a long time coming. Now, I know we had slavery for years. We had Jim Crow. I recognize all that. Now, let me say something to you all very carefully. And it's not trying to be with a superiority complex, but the world in some fashion has always pushed us to the back, but God keeps on bringing it back to the front. I don't care what they try. If I'm wrong,
I don't even talk about some stuff, talk about athletics. No, I'm talking about academics. One day, I'm going to teach real soon on the creations of black folk in America. If you move what we brought to the table in America, this country wouldn't be jack. I don't care how they try to put you to the back, silence us, oppress us. God, some kind of way, keeps on. You're the best athletically. You're the best academically. You're the best creativity. You listen, God got us. I recognize. Show how great you are. You are so great that they gave you nothing. And look where you are now. So, they say to you, well, you know, forget about that. Everybody is at evil now. Just push up by your bootstraps and let's go. I can do it. I did it. You can do it. Now, let's just weigh that and let's see how even that is. Okay? Nobody gave me nothing, so folks say. Really? Huh? Now, if you are 300, no, I'm going to cut it short. You got 200 years head start on me. Okay? Now, some kind of way, I'm bold to just start at zero. Now, keep in mind, you wear it up here, and I'm back here 200 years, and you say, oh, you said, go. Now I got to catch up 200 years. Now, it will look like you behind. Let's say, very ahead, 200 years, and now you've run, you've been

0: you have done your due diligence, and now you at least close to him now. Who would really run the fastest? Who would really outdo it? Who? See, if you are privileged and you, listen, you benefit from our forefathers' oppression. We are due preparation. And some folk don't understand that, y'all. See, you want to say, we all even now. You were never even. Never. Not even now. You are even. How do you reclaim 300 years? No reparation. No real. Only us now. Only us. Japan got reparation. Every country they best messed up, they pay them folk. We the only one, we built this country. Listen to me, y'all. I was trying not to go there. America is only great on your backs. That's it. Move slavery and free labor. What you got now, America? What you got now? Pay me right. Pay me back. So, America is only so-called great because we and our forefathers made it great with our free labor. Hear me out. Pharaoh, the Assyrian rulers, God does not approve of wickedness, but he can overrule it, redirect it, and use it. God does not approve of wickedness, but he can overrule it, redirect it, and use it. Wicked rulers cannot stop God's plan. In fact, sometimes they accidentally fulfill it. Now I'm going back to Esther right now. Esther was a beautiful woman. Her cousin, Mordecai, they were all captured during the Babylonian captivity. Well, one day they had a beauty contest, not knowing she was a Jew, and they say she is the most beautiful woman. Let's make her the queen. Okay? She won.
1: Do you remember a woman named Vanessa Williams? She was the first black woman to win the Miss America contest.
0: They knew she was black. Remember that? They know that. When they found her, oh, we got to remove her because she was in Playboy. Oh, yeah, right. Okay. My point is, that was Esther. She didn't look, she didn't know who she was. Anyway, here she is in the White House. What do you want to name it in England? Megan, she in the King Palace. Now, you can see, but my point. So, Esther, you remember a guy named Haman? Book of Esther? Well, Haman oppressed the Jews. He passed legislation with the only way to exterminate all the Jews. I said to you a moment ago that wicked rulers cannot stop God's plan. Sometimes they accidentally help fulfill the plan. So Haman hated Mordecai, hated the Jews. So I'm going to cut to the chase now. In the end, God used Esther to save her people. So she's in the White House, in essence, and she was hiding out because she was passing. Keep in mind, all the Jews are about to be exterminated. All of them, just because they're Jews. And Esther went to her uncle and told him what's going on. Mordecai said, look, Esther, now you can talk to the king. She said, I can't do that because I ain't got an invitation, you know. Look, lady, he says, don't think you are safe because you're in the White House. You listen,

0: Esther. He said, and furthermore, who knows that God didn't put you there for such a time as this? God put you there to say you are the Jew's salvation. You in the place to make a difference. She said, well, I'm going to do it, uncle, cousin. She said, I'm going to do it. She said, if I perish, I perish. Well, let's cut to the chase now. So Esther invite this clown to dinner, Haman. And while he was at dinner, because she knew what's going on, and in front of the king, she starts saying things about how he's trying to kill the Jews, and her cousin, Mordecai, did a good thing because he was about to be assassinated, and he kept the king from being assassinated. And the king began to listen to Esther, and the king and this guy, Haman, had gallows built to hang, first of all, the front door brother, hang Mordecai, and then every other Jew. That was the plan. Well, on this night, after dinner, the king was upset now that this Haman had plotted such a dastardly conspiracy against the Jew. So when Esther got to the king, he said, listen, he has passed legislation that's going to have all my people killed. King, how can I be happy? And my kinfolk and my relatives are going to be all dead. The king said, listen, do what you want to do. So the king gave Mordecai his ring. So Mordecai was oppressed by Haman. And he was on the run in Esther because Haman was in charge. Haman was next to the king. And the king at this night gave the ring, his signet, to Mordecai. Now, Mordecai, now he's in charge now. Mordecai, for rule, was to get everybody who tried to kill them Jews, kill them. The king say, done. Now, let me end like this. I told you earlier now that wicked folk can't stop God's plan. And in fact, they sometimes accidentally fulfill it. Well, on this night, the same people that were trying to kill the Jews, he said, kill him and his family too. So today, let me close with this. At the end of the day, if wicked rulers exist, it's because God has allowed it. Not wickedness, but God has approved them to be where they are. God has approved them to hold that office. Now again, God does not sanction evil and wickedness, but he can use it to his glory, and ultimately to our edifying. So what do we do now? What should God people do to ungodly leaders? Well, hear me out. Stay with me now. Number one, we ought to pray for our leaders, even the ungodly ones. Now listen to me very carefully now. Listen. The battle is not yours. Do your part. Lord, bless President Trump to be controlled by your spirit, to be troubled by your power. Listen, pray for him because he's driving the bus. We pray not because they deserve it. I'm going to say it again. We pray not because they deserve it, but because God commands it, and prayer can't change anything. Okay? Number two, we submit. You ready for this now? We submit where possible and resist when necessary. Listen to me. Some things you don't do, you don't accept. We are to submit where possible. So they want my ID at voting. Do it. You can do that. But when it comes to lining up with some Trump on doing evil and paying folk money, corrupt. No, you resist that. You remember Romans? He said, we ought to obey God, what? Rather than man, okay? So watch this now. Number three, we are not to fret ourselves because of evildoers. They may rage, but Jesus Christ is our refuge. So you may see some ugly mistreatments, but keep trusting God. Number four, keep doing good. Do justice, do love, do mercy, be humble. We're going to overcome evil. What? With what? With good. So, listen, God does not excuse you because wicked folk are in charge. You can't do wicked now. God said, don't do evil for evil, but overcome evil with good. So wicked rulers do not excuse wicked behavior from God's people. I want you to have hope in God.
1: Know this, that God's people can thrive even during oppression. I'm going to say it again.
0: God's people can thrive. You ever heard of Black Wall Street? That was Georgia Pro. These folk, see, I'm trying to tell y'all, God got you. I promise you, you've been sold a bill of goods, make you feel less, feel inferior, feel like it's hopeless. God is not on our side. Listen to me. Everything that happened to us bad made us strong. Everything that happened to us bad, I mean, go from slavery to everything that they did to us bad. That's why you're so fast. Why you're so smart. Why you're so brilliant. Because you cut through all this corruption, all this oppression, all this pain, all this mistreatment, and you still in the running. How can you catch up on anybody with a 200-year head start? But you're doing it. How? How you doing it? If God be for us, who can be against us? And so watch it now. Because God's blessing is not limited by political conditions. I'm going to say it again. God's blessings are not limited by political conditions. God's people do not rise or fall with the government. They rather fall with God. God's people. So the government is not your God. Today, I go home with a new peace, a new joy. God is reigning even when the wicked rule. I'm saying again, listen to me. God is reigning even when the wicked rule. Don't forget that. Keep reminding yourself. When the wicked rule, people groan. But the groan is not the end of the story. God reigns. God sees. God judges. God sustains. God protects. God delivers. The throne in heaven is not vacant. I'm saying again, the throne in heaven is not vacant. The King of Kings has not been voted out. The government of the universe has not changed hands. It's still in God's hands. God is in control. God's word is still alive and powerful. God is faithful. If he be for us, who can be against us? So our hope is not in who sits in the White House. I said our hope is not who sits in the White House, but in he who sits on the throne of heaven. That's our hope. I know you are troubled by wickedness in high places. I know you're weary from what you see in the world, on CNN, on the news. I know you're disappointed. I know I am. By the unjust rulings of the courts, we're groaning under the weight of corrupt leadership. Corrupt! Today, TBC, lift up your eyes. Lift up your eyes now. God is still God. Christ is still king. The spirit is still working. And the church is still victorious. And the same God who kept Daniel in Babylon, the same God who kept Joseph in Egypt, the same God who kept the church under Rome will keep us today. So trust him. Stand firm. Do good. Fear not. And remember, when the wicked rule, the people groan. But God's people still overcome. God bless you, TBC. God keep you.

ministers profoundly and simplistically the word of God. 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

0: It's time now for the Holy Bible reading, so get your Bibles ready.
1: Chapter 15. Then drew near unto him all the publicans and sinners for to hear him. And the Pharisees and scribes murmured, saying, This man receiveth sinners, and eateth with them. And he spake this parable unto them, saying, What man of you, having 100 sheep, if he lose one of them, doth not leave the 99 in the wilderness, and go after that which is lost until he find it? And when he hath found it, he layeth it on his shoulders, rejoicing. And when he cometh home, he calleth together his friends and neighbors, saying unto them, Rejoice with me, for I have found my sheep which was lost. I say unto you, that likewise joy shall be in heaven over one sinner that repenteth, more than over 99 just persons which need no repentance. Either what woman, having 10 pieces of silver, if she lose one piece, doth not light a candle and sweep the house, and seek diligently till she find it? And when she hath found it, she calleth her friends and her neighbors together, saying, Rejoice with me, for I have found the piece which I had lost. Likewise, I say unto you, there is joy in the presence of the angels of God over one sinner that repenteth. And he said, A certain man had 2 sons. And the younger of them said to his father, Father, give me the portion of goods that falleth to me. And he divided unto them his living. And not many days after, the younger son gathered all together and took his journey into a far country, and there wasted his substance with riotous living. And when he had spent all, there arose a mighty famine in that land, and he began to be in want. And he went and joined himself to a citizen of that country, and he sent him into his fields to feed swine, and he would fain have filled his belly with the husks that the swine did eat, and no man gave unto him. And when he came to himself, he said, How many hired servants of my father's have bread enough and to spare, and I perish with hunger? I will arise and go to my father, and will say unto him, Father, I have sinned against heaven and before thee, and am no more worthy to be called thy son. Make me as one of thy hired servants. And he arose and came to his father. But when he was yet a great way off, his father saw him, and had compassion, and ran and fell on his neck, and kissed him. And the son said unto him, Father, I have sinned against heaven, and in thy sight, and am no more worthy to be called thy son. But the father said to his servants, Bring forth the best robe, and put it on him, and put a ring on his hand, and shoes on his feet. And bring hither the fatted calf, and kill it, and let us eat and be merry. For this my son was dead and is alive again. He was lost and is found. And they began to be merry. Now his eldest son was in the field. And as he came and drew nigh to the house, he heard music and dancing. And he called one of the servants and asked what these things meant. And he said unto him, Thy brother is come, and thy father hath killed the fatted calf, because he hath received him safe and sound. And he was angry and would not go in. Therefore came his father out and entreated him. And he answering said to his father, Lo, these many years do I serve thee, neither transgressed I at any time thy commandment. And yet thou never gavest me a kid that I might make merry with my friends. But as soon as this thy son was come, which hath devoured thy living with harlots, thou hast killed for him the fatted calf. And he said unto him, Son, thou art ever with me, and all that I have is thine. It was meet that we should make merry and be glad. For this thy brother was dead and is alive again, and was lost and is found. Chapter 16. And he said also unto his disciples, There was a certain rich man which had a steward, and the same was accused.

unto him that he had wasted his goods. And he called him and said unto him, How is it that I hear this of thee? Give an account of thy stewardship, for thou mayest be no longer steward. Then the steward said within himself, What shall I do? For my lord taketh away from me the stewardship. I cannot dig. To beg I am ashamed. I am resolved what to do, that when I am put out of the stewardship, they may receive me into their houses. So he called every one of his lord's debtors unto him, and said unto the first, How much owest thou unto my lord? And he said, 100 measures of oil. And he said unto him, Take thy bill, and sit down quickly, and write 50. Then said he to another, And how much owest thou? And he said, 100 measures of wheat. And he said unto him, Take thy bill, and write 80. And the Lord commended the unjust steward, because he had done wisely. For the children of this world are in their generation wiser than the children of light. And I say unto you, Make to yourselves friends of the mammon of unrighteousness, that when ye fail, they may receive you into everlasting habitations. He that is faithful in that which is least is faithful also in much, and he that is unjust in the least is unjust also in much. If therefore ye have not been faithful in the unrighteous mammon, who will commit to your trust the true riches? And if ye have not been faithful in that which is another man's, who shall give you that which is your own? No servant can serve two masters, for either he will hate the one and love the other, or else he will hold to the one and despise the other. Ye cannot serve God and mammon. And the Pharisees also, who were covetous, heard all these things, and they derided him. And he said unto them, Ye are they which justify yourselves before men, but God knoweth your hearts. For that which is highly esteemed among men is abomination in the sight of God. The law and the prophets were until John. Since that time the kingdom of God is preached, and every man presseth into it. And it is easier for heaven and earth to pass than one tittle of the law to fail. Whosoever putteth away his wife, and marrieth another, committeth adultery. And whosoever marrieth her that is put away from her husband, committeth adultery. There was a certain rich man, which was clothed in purple and fine linen, and fared sumptuously every day. And there was a certain beggar named Lazarus, which was laid at his gate, full of sores, and desiring to be fed with the crumbs which fell from the rich man's table. Moreover, the dogs came and licked his sores. And it came to pass that the beggar died, and was carried by the angels into Abraham's bosom. The rich man also died, and was buried. And in hell he lift up his eyes, being in torments, and seeth Abraham afar off, and Lazarus in his bosom. And he cried and said, Father Abraham, have mercy on me, and send Lazarus, that he may dip the tip of his finger in water and cool my tongue, for I am tormented in this flame. But Abraham said, Son, remember that thou in thy lifetime receivedst thy good things, and likewise Lazarus evil things. But now he is comforted, and thou art tormented. And beside all this, between us and you there is a great gulf fixed, so that they which would pass from hence to you cannot, neither can they pass to us that would come from thence. Then he said, I pray thee therefore, Father, that thou wouldest send him to my father's house, for I have 5 brethren, that he may testify unto them, lest they also come into this place of torment. Abraham saith unto him, They have Moses and the prophets. Let them hear them. And he said, Nay, Father Abraham, but if one went unto them from the dead, they will repent. And he said unto him, If they hear not Moses and the prophets, neither will they be persuaded, though one rose from the dead. Chapter 17. Then said he unto the disciples, It is impossible but that offences will come. But woe unto him through whom they come. It were better for him that a millstone were hanged about his neck and he cast into the sea, than that he should offend one of these little ones. Take heed to yourselves. If thy brother trespass against thee, rebuke him, and if he repent, forgive him. And if he trespass against thee 7 times in a day, and 7 times in a day turn again to thee, saying, I repent, thou shalt forgive him. And the apostles said unto the Lord, Increase our faith.
And the Lord said, If ye had faith as a grain of mustard seed, ye might say unto this sycamine tree, Be thou plucked up by the root, and be thou planted in the sea, and it should obey you. But which of you, having a servant ploughing or feeding cattle, will say unto him by and by, when he has come from the field, Go and sit down to meat, and will not rather say unto him, Make ready wherewith I may sup, and gird thyself, and serve me till I have eaten and drunken, and afterward thou shalt eat and drink? Doth he thank that servant because he did the things that were commanded him? I trow not. So likewise ye, when ye shall have done all those things which are commanded you, say, We are unprofitable servants. We have done that which was our duty to do. And it came to pass, as he went to Jerusalem, that he passed through the midst of Samaria and Galilee. And as he entered into a certain village, there met him 10 men that were lepers, which stood afar off. And they lifted up their voices and said, Jesus, Master, have mercy on us. And when he saw them, he said unto them, Go show yourselves unto the priests. And it came to pass that as they went, they were cleansed. And one of them, when he saw that he was healed, turned back and with a loud voice glorified God, and fell down on his face at his feet, giving him thanks. And he was a Samaritan. And Jesus answering said, Were there not 10 cleansed? But where are the 9? There are not found that return to give glory to God, save this stranger. And he said unto him, Arise, go thy way. Thy faith hath made thee whole. And when he was demanded of the Pharisees when the kingdom of God should come, he answered them and said, The kingdom of God cometh not with observation. Neither shall they say, Lo here, or Lo there. For behold, the kingdom of God is within you. And he said unto the disciples, The days will come when ye shall desire to see one of the days of the Son of Man, and ye shall not see it. And they shall say to you, See here, or See there. Go not after them, nor follow them. For as the lightning that lighteneth out of the one part unto heaven shineth unto the other part unto heaven, so shall also the Son of Man be in his day. But first must he suffer many things, and be rejected of this generation. And as it was in the days of Noe, so shall it be also in the days of the Son of Man. They did eat, they drank, they married wives, they were given in marriage, until the day that Noe entered into the ark, and the flood came and destroyed them all. Likewise also as it was in the days of Lot, they did eat, they drank, they bought, they sold, they planted, they builded. But the same day that Lot went out of Sodom, it rained fire and brimstone from heaven and destroyed them all. Even thus shall it be in the day when the Son of Man is revealed. In that day, he which shall be upon the housetop, and his stuff in the house, let him not come down to take it away. And he that is in the field, let him likewise not return back. Remember Lot's wife. Whosoever shall seek to save his life shall lose it. And whosoever shall lose his life shall preserve it. I tell you, in that night there shall be 2 men in one bed. The one shall be taken, and the other shall be left. 2 women shall be grinding together. The one shall be taken, and the other left. 2 men shall be in the field. The one shall be taken, and the other left. And they answered and said unto him, Where, Lord? And he said unto them, Wheresoever the body is, thither will the eagles be gathered together. Chapter 18. And he spake a parable unto them to this end, that men ought always to pray and not to faint, saying, There was in a city a judge, which feared not God, neither regarded man. And there was a widow in that city, and she came unto him, saying, Avenge me of mine adversary. And he would not for a while. But afterward he said within himself, Though I fear not God, nor regard man, yet because this widow troubleth me, I will avenge her, lest by her continual coming she weary me. And the Lord said, Hear what the unjust judge saith. And shall not God avenge his own elect, which cried day and night unto him, though he bear long with them? I tell you that he will avenge them speedily. Nevertheless, when the Son of Man cometh, shall he find faith on the earth?
And he spake this parable unto certain which trusted in themselves that they were righteous, and despised others. Two men went up into the temple to pray, the one a Pharisee and the other a publican. The Pharisee stood and prayed thus with himself, God, I thank thee that I am not as other men are, extortioners, unjust, adulterers, or even as this publican. I fast twice in the week. I give tithes of all that I possess. And the publican, standing afar off, would not lift up so much as his eyes unto heaven, but smote upon his breast, saying, God be merciful to me, a sinner. I tell you, this man went down to his house justified rather than the other. For every one that exalteth himself shall be abased, and he that humbleth himself shall be exalted. And they brought unto him also infants, that he would touch them. But when his disciples saw it, they rebuked them. But Jesus called them unto him and said, Suffer little children to come unto me, and forbid them not. For of such is the kingdom of God. Verily I say unto you, whosoever shall not receive the kingdom of God as a little child shall in no wise enter therein. And a certain ruler asked him, saying, Good master, what shall I do to inherit eternal life? And Jesus said unto him, Why callest thou me good? None is good save one, that is God. Thou knowest the commandments. Do not commit adultery, do not kill, do not steal, do not bear false witness. Honor thy father and thy mother. And he said, All these have I kept from my youth up. Now when Jesus heard these things, he said unto him, Yet lackest thou one thing. Sell all that thou hast, and distribute unto the poor, and thou shalt have treasure in heaven, and come, follow me. And when he heard this, he was very sorrowful, for he was very rich. And when Jesus saw that he was very sorrowful, he said, How hardly shall they that have riches enter into the kingdom of God? For it is easier for a camel to go through a needle's eye than for a rich man to enter into the kingdom of God. And they that heard it said, Who then can be saved? And he said, The things which are impossible with men are possible with God. Then Peter said, Lo, we have left all and followed thee. And he said unto them, Verily I say unto you, there is no man that hath left house, or parents, or brethren, or wife, or children, for the kingdom of God's sake, who shall not receive manifold more in this present time, and in the world to come life everlasting. Then he took unto him the 12, and said unto them, Behold, we go up to Jerusalem, and all things that are written by the prophets concerning the Son of Man shall be accomplished. For he shall be delivered unto the Gentiles, and shall be mocked, and spitefully entreated, and spitted on. And they shall scourge him, and put him to death, and the third day he shall rise again. And they understood none of these things, and this saying was hid from them, neither knew they the things which were spoken. And it came to pass that as he was come nigh unto Jericho, a certain blind man sat by the wayside begging. And hearing the multitude pass by, he asked what it meant, and they told him that Jesus of Nazareth passeth by. And he cried, saying, Jesus, thou son of David, have mercy on me. And they which went before rebuked him that he should hold his peace, but he cried so much the more, Thou son of David, have mercy on me. And Jesus stood and commanded him to be brought unto him. And when he was come near, he asked him, saying, What wilt thou that I shall do unto thee? And he said, Lord, that I may receive my sight. And Jesus said unto him, Receive thy sight. Thy faith hath saved thee. And immediately he received his sight and followed him, glorifying God. And all the people, when they saw it, gave praise unto God. Chapter 19. And Jesus entered and passed through Jericho. And behold, there was a man named Zacchaeus, which was the chief among the publicans, and he was rich. And he sought to see Jesus, who he was, and could not for the press, because he was little of stature. And he ran before and climbed up into a sycamore tree to see him, for he was to pass that way. And when Jesus came to the place, he looked up and saw him, and said unto him, Zacchaeus, make haste and come down, for today I must abide at thy house. And he made haste and came down and received him joyfully.
And when they saw it, they all murmured, saying that he was gone to be guest with a man that is a sinner. And Zacchaeus stood and said unto the Lord, Behold, Lord, the half of my goods I give to the poor. And if I have taken anything from any man by false accusation, I restore him fourfold. And Jesus said unto him, This day is salvation come to this house, for so much as he also is a son of Abraham. For the Son of Man is come to seek and to save that which was lost. And as they heard these things, he added and spake a parable, because he was nigh to Jerusalem, and because they thought that the kingdom of God should immediately appear. He said therefore, A certain nobleman went into a far country to receive for himself a kingdom, and to return. And he called his 10 servants, and delivered them 10 pounds, and said unto them, Occupy till I come. But his citizens hated him, and sent a message after him, saying, We will not have this man to reign over us. And it came to pass that when he was returned, having received the kingdom, then he commanded these servants to be called unto him, to whom he had given the money, that he might know how much every man had gained by trading. Then came the first, saying, Lord, thy pound hath gained 10 pounds. And he said unto him, Well, thou good servant, because thou hast been faithful in a very little, have thou authority over 10 cities. And the second came, saying, Lord, thy pound hath gained 5 pounds. And he said likewise to him, Be thou also over 5 cities. And another came, saying, Lord, behold, here is thy pound, which I have kept laid up in a napkin. For I feared thee, because thou art an austere man. Thou takest up that thou laidst not down, and reapest that thou didst not sow. And he saith unto him, Out of thine own mouth will I judge thee, thou wicked servant. Thou knewest that I was an austere man, taking up that I laid not down, and reaping that I did not sow. Wherefore then gavest not thou my money into the bank, that at my coming I might have required mine own with usury? And he said unto them that stood by, Take from him the pound, and give it to him that hath 10 pounds. And they said unto him, Lord, he hath 10 pounds. For I say unto you, that unto every one which hath shall be given, and from him that hath not, even that he hath shall be taken away from him. But those mine enemies, which would not that I should reign over them, bring hither, and slay them before me. And when he had thus spoken, he went before, ascending up to Jerusalem. And it came to pass, when he was come nigh to Bethphage and Bethany, at the mount called the Mount of Olives, he sent 2 of his disciples, saying, Go ye into the village over against you, in the which at your entering ye shall find a colt tied, whereon yet never man sat. Loose him, and bring him hither. And if any man ask you, Why do ye loose him? Thus shall ye say unto him, Because the Lord hath need of him. And they that were sent went their way, and found even as he had said unto them. And as they were loosing the colt, the owners thereof said unto them, Why loose ye the colt? And they said, The Lord hath need of him. And they brought him to Jesus, and they cast their garments upon the colt, and they set Jesus thereon. And as he went, they spread their clothes in the way. And when he was come nigh, even now at the descent of the Mount of Olives, the whole multitude of the disciples began to rejoice and praise God with a loud voice for all the mighty works that they had seen, saying, Blessed be the King that cometh in the name of the Lord, peace in heaven and glory in the highest. And some of the Pharisees from among the multitude said unto him, Master, rebuke thy disciples. And he answered and said unto them, I tell you that if these should hold their peace, the stones would immediately cry out. And when he was come near, he beheld the city, and wept over it, saying, If thou hadst known, even thou, at least in this thy day, the things which belong unto thy peace. But now they are hid from thine eyes. For the days shall come upon thee, that thine enemies shall cast a trench about thee, and compass thee round, and keep thee in on every side, and shall lay thee even with the ground, and thy children within thee. And they shall not leave in thee one stone upon another, because thou knewest not the time of thy visitation. And he went into the temple, and began to cast out them that sold therein, and them that bought, saying unto them, It is written, My house is the house of prayer, but ye have made it a den of thieves. And he taught daily in the temple. But the chief priests and the scribes and the chief of the people sought to destroy him, and could not find what they might do, for all the people were very attentive to hear him. Chapter 20.
And it came to pass that on one of those days, as he taught the people in the temple and preached the gospel, the chief priests and the scribes came upon him with the elders, and spake unto him.

him, saying, Tell us, by what authority doest thou these things? Or who is he that gave thee this authority? And he answered and said unto them, I will also ask you one thing, and answer me. The baptism of John, was it from heaven or of men? And they reasoned with themselves, saying, If we shall say from heaven, he will say, Why then believed ye him not? But and if we say of men, all the people will stone us, for they be persuaded that John was a prophet. And they answered that they could not tell whence it was. And Jesus said unto them, Neither tell I you by what authority I do these things. Then began he to speak to the people this parable. A certain man planted a vineyard, and let it forth to husbandmen, and went into a far country for a long time. And at the season he sent a servant to the husbandmen, that they should give him of the fruit of the vineyard. But the husbandmen beat him, and sent him away empty. And again he sent another servant, and they beat him also, and entreated him shamefully, and sent him away empty. And again he sent a third, and they wounded him also, and cast him out. Then said the Lord of the vineyard, What shall I do? I will send my beloved son. It may be they will reverence him when they see him. But when the husbandmen saw him, they reasoned among themselves, saying, This is the heir. Come, let us kill him, that the inheritance may be ours. So they cast him out of the vineyard and killed him. What therefore shall the Lord of the vineyard do unto them? He shall come and destroy these husbandmen, and shall give the vineyard to others. And when they heard it, they said, God forbid. And he beheld them and said, What is this then that is written? The stone which the builders rejected, the same is become the head of the corner. Whosoever shall fall upon that stone shall be broken, but on whomsoever it shall fall, it will grind him to powder. And the chief priests and the scribes the same hour sought to lay hands on him, and they feared the people, for they perceived that he had spoken this parable against them. And they watched him, and sent forth spies, which should feign themselves just men, that they might take hold of his words, that so they might deliver him unto the power and authority of the governor. And they asked him, saying, Master, we know that thou sayest and teachest rightly. Neither acceptest thou the person of any, but teachest the way of God truly. Is it lawful for us to give tribute unto Caesar, or no? But he perceived their craftiness, and said unto them, Why tempt ye me? Show me a penny. Whose image and superscription hath it? They answered and said, Caesar's. And he said unto them, Render therefore unto Caesar the things which be Caesar's, and unto God the things which be God's. And they could not take hold of his words before the people, and they marveled at his answer, and held their peace. Then came to him certain of the Sadducees, which deny that there is any resurrection, and they asked him, saying, Master, Moses wrote unto us, If any man's brother die, having a wife, and he die without children, that his brother should take his wife, and raise up seed unto his brother. There were therefore seven brethren, and the first took a wife, and died without children. And the second took her to wife, and he died childless. And the third took her, and in like manner the seven also. And they left no children, and died. Last of all, the woman died also. Therefore, in the resurrection, whose wife of them is she? For seven had her to wife. And Jesus answering said unto them, The children of this world marry, and are given in marriage. But they which shall be accounted worthy to obtain that world, and the resurrection from the dead, neither marry nor are given in marriage. Neither can they die any more, for they are equal unto the angels, and are the children of God, being the children of the resurrection. Now that the dead are raised, even Moses showed at the bush, when he called the Lord the God of Abraham, and the God of Isaac, and the God of Jacob. For he is not a God of the dead, but of the living. For all live unto him. Then certain of the scribes answering said, Master, thou hast well said. And after that they durst not ask him any question at all. And he said unto them, How say they that Christ is David's son? And David himself saith in the book of Psalms, The Lord said unto my Lord, Sit thou on my right hand, till I make thine enemies thy footstool. David therefore calleth him Lord. How is he then his son?
Then in the audience of all the people, he said unto his disciples, Beware of the scribes, which desire to walk in long robes, and love greetings in the markets, and the highest seats in the synagogues, and the chief rooms at feasts, which devour widows' houses, and for a show make long.

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2: 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If your heart is set on gospel music, we are the heart of gospel in Shreveport, Bossier, 980-93.3. 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

arises, he answered, Do you not know what these are? No, my Lord, I replied. So he said to me, This is the word of the Lord to Zerubbabel. Not by might, nor by power, but by my spirit, says the Lord

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1: All Rise! Introducing All Rise, Celebration Justice in Black Robes, a powerful recognition honoring 156 years of judges who broke barriers, upheld justice, defended rights, and paved the way for generations to rise. 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Honoring members of the judiciary, including Judge Ramona Emanuel, Judge Corella R. Stewart, Judge John Mosley, Judge Reed Casey Jones, Judge Shonda Stone, Judge Shiva M. Sims, Judge Carl Stewart, Judge Jerry Edwards, Judge Raymond Lafitte, Judge Brittany Bass Arvey. From city court to juvenile court, family court to federal court, appellate leadership to community impact, we celebrate excellence, integrity, courage, and the enduring legacy of justice in Black Road. 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
1: 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We'll be right back.

Thank you. Oh, yes. It's me, Evangelist Vivian, the good news station. And I need you to know that our Father is able to do whatever he wants to do.

and definitely going to work out for your good, okay? He's able to do that, and great, exceeding abundantly, above all that you can ask or even

0: with you, and that's what we're gonna do right here inside of the Allen Brave Insurance Group studio. Right here at Goodbye Station 98933 KOKA.
1: All Rise! Introducing All Rise, Celebration Justice in Black Robes, a powerful recognition honoring 156 years of judges who broke barriers, upheld justice, defended rights, and paved the way for generations to rise. Throughout the month, we will recognize and celebrate distinguished judges in Caddo Parish whose leadership, service, and commitment to justice continue to make this 156-year legacy even more powerful and meaningful for future generations. Honoring members of the judiciary, including Judge Ramona Emanuel, Judge Corella R. Stewart, Judge John Mosley, Judge Reed Casey Jones, Judge Shonda Stone, Judge Shiva M. Sims, Judge Carl Stewart, Judge Jerry Edwards, Judge Raymond Lafitte, Judge Brittany Bass Arvey. From city court to juvenile court, family court to federal court, appellate leadership to community impact, we celebrate excellence, integrity, courage, and the enduring legacy of justice in Black Robe. 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

Listen, I know that you know that we all live in a world that glorifies the hustle and self-reliance, but self-reliance will burn you out every single time. But I want to give you some quick keys to winning through the Spirit of God on today. Number one, surrender your blueprint, okay? Stop trying to force outcomes with your own strength. Hand the plans over to God and ask Him to lead, to order your steps. Yes. Number two, this is what BB is just suggesting to you on this beautiful day, is to trade that anxiety for resilience.

wins, right? I need you to rest in his sufficiency. Remember that God's strength is made perfect in your weakness, in my weakness. So admitting that you can't do it alone, that's not the

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Oh, yes. Like that, love that right there. Let it bless you real good. 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

truth, I denounce you, Satan. 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

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Listen, that one got me in a chokehold. Ja'Kalen Carr with History. Are you thanking God? Are you believing God for a breakthrough on today? It's Winning Wednesday, and I just know it's going to happen for you. Hallelujah. 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It's time for BB's Praise Break. Listen, let's go ahead and give God a high.

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And welcome to the WM After Hours, is being sponsored by Choice Credit Home, serving everyone in the spirit of excellence, all done in love. L-O-V-E. Yes, you might as well just hug yourself on the date and just, you know, feel the love that comes from Jesus Christ. I want you to feel that love on today. But listen, we are right here in the middle of the work week, and I'm going to give you three practical tips to help you maintain your midweek momentum and just finish strong, okay? Number one, let's just go ahead on and reset your task list. Look at what's left, what you've already done, with, you know, those things that you were productive with, you know, those goals that you were able to hit, but then you got some that you're still, you know, working on. Focus on completing the top two priority items before Thursday, and of course, I want you to protect your midweek rest, okay? Don't burn the candle at both ends. Take those 30 minutes tonight to kind of unplug from the screens and from the chatter and all the news and all the emails and all of that, and just rest your mind, okay? And next, we want you to just refuel your spirit, okay?

we're going to finish this week in victory, okay? Decree that, declare that, that nothing will be able to break us, that nothing will be able to cause us to quit trusting God. Oh, yes. That's our result. That's our story, and we're sticking with it, all right?

0: gospel music. Doing the day right here on your number one gospel station. Yes, the Friday Cortez coming up with Working on Me. So yeah, keep it locked. It's me, Evangelist BB, on the Heart of Gospel, 980-933-KOKA.
1: All Rise. Introducing All Rise, Celebration Justice in Black Robes. A powerful recognition honoring 156 years of judges who broke barriers, upheld justice, defended rights, and paved the way for generations to rise. Throughout the month, we will recognize and celebrate distinguished judges in Caddo Parish whose leadership, service, and commitment to justice continue to make this 156-year legacy even more powerful and meaningful for future generations. Honoring members of the judiciary, including Judge Ramona Emanuel, Judge Corella R. Stewart, Judge John Mosley, Judge Reed Casey Jones, Judge Shonda Stone, Judge Shiva M. Sims, Judge Carl Stewart, Judge Jerry Edwards, Judge Raymond Lafitte, Judge Brittany Bass Arvey, from City Court to Juvenile Court, Family Court to Federal Court, Appellate Leadership to Community Impact. We celebrate excellence, integrity, courage, and the enduring legacy of justice in Black Robe. 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

on August 31st right there at the Peaceful Rest Baptist Church. Get your tickets today. And of course, you do know that we are celebrating Black Excellence with the Maddie Brewer McCullough 50 Over 50 Awards Gala. Yes, you want to be in the place because we have our honorable DA going to be there with us as our keynote speaker, and you need to be there as we are showcasing, spotlighting, and honoring some amazing African-Americans who have just made an imprint in our communities and beyond. So get ready for the Maddie Brewer McCullough 50

0: 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Keep it up. 980-9933-KOKA.
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I think a lot of ways world peace for sure. Let's pray this prayer. Think about that. Dear Heavenly Father, come to you now. And I repent of all of my sins. I believe that Jesus Christ is the Son of God and that he died on the cross. 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Thank you for saving me. In Jesus' name it is that I pray. 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